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Soul to Soul, Whispers of Elegance. This is the affair of the season. Don't just come out. Dress to impress and make a statement with that amazing fragrance.

0: Good evening, Jammers, and welcome to another edition of Conversations with Dr. Linda, with my co-host, Corrine Lambert.
1: Yes.
0: I am coming to you all the way from Guyana, so with our internet challenges, as we all know, I am going to leave the program in the hand of my very capable co-host this evening, Corrine. I just wanted to welcome everyone to the show and to welcome our center stage guest, Miss Yolanda Beaton. I am having some difficulties. Hi, Yolanda. How are you doing? Welcome to Conversations.
1: Thank you.
0: And just in case I am disconnected, because as I said, the internet challenges we're experiencing here in Guyana, or I shouldn't say that. What I should say is my internet where I am, because there are spaces. Hopefully, as we move forward with the show, as I am in Guyana, we will be able to have a better internet connection. But in the meanwhile, I will leave our guests and our listeners in the capable hands of Miss Lambert. I know she can do it. But before I leave, I'm so sad to say, hi, Sean, how are you doing? I am going to be missing the party, the soul-to-soul event coming up this weekend, right, Corrine?
1: Yes.
0: I am sure Corrine will be there. So for everyone who is listening right now, I hope you get your tickets and go party for you and I, because I'll be definitely be there in spirit as we get into the conversation that I know is very necessary, especially for the Black community. And we bring these health topics to you because we think it's important, and we don't want our people to be left out of the conversation. We try to bring these weekly health conversations to raise the awareness, because not only are we going to be talking to professionals or researchers or scientists, we're going to be talking to survivors who, so you are going to see the individuals who have gone through the different areas of cancers that we are discussing on the program, and you get to see someone who has survived and has become an advocate for the condition, and that is the person in Yolanda. Corrine, I am going to hand the program over to you right now, and as the internet permits me, I am going to add to the conversation. Again, welcome, Yolanda. I hope this will be the first of many visits.
1: Thank you so much. I do too.
2: Yolanda is a very busy lady. Can you guys hear me?
0: Yes, we can.
2: Well, good evening, everyone. Thank you for tuning in to another episode of Conversation with Dr. Linda. And of course, the special segment, Let's Talk About Health. Today, we want to highlight mantle cell lymphoma, because September is Blood Cancer Awareness Month. So this month, the focus will be on multiple myeloma, leukemia, and lymphoma. Yolanda has been diagnosed with mantle cell lymphoma. She is a survivor. She will tell you her story. It's a good one. And it's a good one for teaching purposes, right? No one wants cancer. Let me say that.
0: Yes.
2: So as far as Yolanda and I speak all the time about the importance of having the public and see healthy survivors, people that's surviving and, you know, they're striving, and they have this diagnosis, and they fight the fight, and they come out on the other side, and they're making sure that the public be aware that you can beat this, or you could really fight it, as Yolanda is doing. As I said, it's Blood Cancer Awareness Month. And this month, the emphasis is placed on increasing public understanding and awareness. So that's what we're doing today with this program, educating and bringing awareness to mantle cell lymphoma, non-Hodgkin lymphoma, that is, mantle cell is under the umbrella of non-Hodgkin's lymphoma. Many persons might not know lymphoma has two types, Hodgkin. So that's what we're doing today with this program, educating and bringing awareness to mantle cell lymphoma, non-Hodgkin lymphoma, that is,

0: last week, I was fortunate to be one of the panelists, and it did highlight from Delta Sigma, her sorority.
1: Delta Sigma Theta.
0: Delta Sigma Theta. First of many. It was very well attended. It was well put together, and I was happy to be a part of the panel. Yolanda, as our guest today, you will tell us about your journey with multiple myeloma and also the advocacy work you're doing, which is great and is much needed. Yolanda, tell us a little bit about yourself and what got you here.
1: Hi, Corrine. Yes. I said I just saw you yesterday.
0: Yes, technically.
1: Yes, right. Hi, good evening. My name is Yolanda Beaton. I, as Corrine stated, I'm a stage 4 mantle cell lymphoma survivor. I'm an educator here in New York. My entire family's Guyanese. So this was a shocker for us all, because no one in my family knowingly has been diagnosed with lymphoma. So this is not something I really want to be the first for, but it is. I'll just tell you how I learned that I had this diagnosis. It was in the midst of the pandemic. I was experiencing some gastric issues. I went to my gastroenterologist. He did an endoscopy. And then he told me, you know, I'm going to give you a colonoscopy a little later. You're a little young, because at the time I was 44. He said, you're a little young, but I'll have you come back later. And then in August of 2020, Chadwick Boseman passes away. Pat Chadwick Boseman played Black Panther. And I connected with his death because Chadwick and I are 4 days apart. He's November 18th, and he was November 22nd. We're both 1976. And, you know, we were both young, and I just couldn't understand how this guy, who was the same age as me, is dead. And so his death prompted me to have a colonoscopy, to ask my doctor for a colonoscopy. And at that time, I believe you had to be like 45 or older to get a colonoscopy. And I was 43, and I had just turned 44 when I went in to get the colonoscopy. And I remember the doctor doing it, and I came out and from the anesthesia and everything. And he said to me, you know, I see something, but you're kind of young for this. So I'm going to send this to pathology, and I'll call you back in later. I do believe that he got the results earlier than when he called me, but I believe that he wanted me to enjoy Christmas. And then on December 28th, he called me into his office, and I came in, and he said, you know, sit down. And just, he was very serious. And he was never serious with me ever. We always joked around. So I knew something was up. And I said, doctor, do I have cancer? And he was like, something like that. And I just fell apart. I remember my knees got weak and I fell apart. But after I let out a scream, like a bellow kind of, I had to get myself together, because one, I had to receive this. Two, my daughter was in the car. And I couldn't bring myself to walk out of there and have her aware that something was wrong. And so after he told me my diagnosis, and I sat with it for a little while, I went out to the car. I drove home with my daughter. She asked me if something was wrong. I said, nothing's wrong. I'm okay. And I let her go upstairs to her grandmother. And then I get on the phone and I called my brother. And I told my brother, I said, hey, I was just diagnosed with cancer. I want you to know where everything is. And I told him where the book was with all of my wishes, because, you know, you grow up in a Guyanese family, you always get prepared real quick for death. So I let him know where the book was for everything. I told him where the insurance policies were, everything, because he's the person for me. And I remember him just going quiet. And then I called my daughter's godmother, who was my cousin. And I said to her, you already know what my wishes are for my daughter, how I want her to grow up. And so this is it.

0: And then I called a friend of mine. He's a doctor. He's a physical therapist. And he said to me, why don't you look up the societies for what you were diagnosed with? And I'm just like, I don't even know what this is. Mm-hmm. And I called Blood Cancer United. At the time, they were called the Leukemia and Lymphoma Society. And I met this wonderful woman on the phone. Her name was Sharon. And Sharon talked me off the ledge because I had actually Googled. And Google told me, based on my diagnosis, I'd be dead in 5 years. But what people don't realize is that sometimes you are better off going to God than going to Google, because Google will scare you into death. And a lot of the times with Google, the information is not as current as people think it is.
1: Yes.
0: And it's not as accurate as people think it is. And so after speaking to Sharon on the phone from Blood Cancer United, I said, okay, I gotta fight. There's a lot of advancements that have been made with what I've been diagnosed with, and so I gotta fight. The next morning, I get on the phone and I call Memorial Sloan Kettering. I go back to visit my doctor, who puts me in touch with my PCP, and he says to me, you're not going to die. First and foremost, you're not going to die. We're not going to listen to you. He says to me, if you were diagnosed with a tumor cancer, we would take you to the hospital down the block and we would cut it out. But you were diagnosed with something that's called lymphoma and it's in your blood. And so we just can't cut that out. You have to go to the experts. And, you know, I said, yeah, Memorial Sloan Kettering. He said, yes. And because I was in a teachers union, they have a great program with Memorial Sloan Kettering. And I went in, and from one month to the day of my diagnosis, I started treatment. I had 3 rounds of chemotherapy and immunotherapy drug called rituximab maintenance. And I did that. When I went to get my 4th round, I had some complications, and so I had to stop. And when they did all my tests again, I was told that where they had found the lymphoma looked like nothing was ever there. And I was so thankful, because I know that I got to that point because of the prayers of my mother. A little bit of soursop, because knowing how she dosed me with soursop as soon as she found out that I was diagnosed, and that was her regimen for me. But it was a trying experience to be diagnosed with something and to hear stage 4, and then have to reprogram my brain to understand that stage 4 for blood cancer is not necessarily the same as stage 4 for tumor cancer. And so I'm celebrating 5 years, which I'm very, very thankful for. Mm-hmm. But I do my best to share my story to show people that there are different faces to cancer, and that cancer is not a single story. And on top of that, early detection can help you can help your diagnosis from going from treatable to terminal. And I think that's what our community, a lot of people in our community fail to realize, that you have to go to the doctor.
1: Yeah.
0: And your body is going to whisper to you. And that's the thing about blood cancer. It whispers in certain ways. I always thought, based on previous information, that I didn't have any symptoms. And mm-hmm. then recently, through the work that I've been doing, my volunteer work and my advocacy work, I learned that I actually did have symptoms. Mm-hmm. And they were gastric symptoms. And even though the lymphoma was found in my colon, it was not colon cancer. It was actually this thing called mantle cell lymphoma.
1: Yeah. I know, reading up about your mantle cell lymphoma, it is a rare type of lymphoma. And oftentimes when people hear about lymphoma, they all just hear the word lymphoma. It's working in the field and being diagnosed that you know about the subtypes and all the different names, you know, follicular, which is the most common, you know, mantle cell, diffuse large B cell, some more serious than others. Now, I know this is something that you talk about, that they, when they told you had mantle cell, they told you that it was a disease that usually affect men, right?
0: And older white men at that. Yes. Older white men. And I was stuck because I'm just like, what are you talking about? I'm not old, I'm not a man, mm-hmm. and I'm not white.
1: White.
0: So yeah, how correct. Did I end up?
1: None of so the three I end up diagnosed?
0: None of the three ones. And I couldn't understand how. And that led me on this quest to figure out if it was environmental.
1: Right.
0: Right, and so that's where my studies are going right now, to find out how did a 44-year-old black woman get diagnosed with something that's predominantly diagnosed in older white men. And then one of the things that we spoke about the other night was the fact that there was no research on how the drugs would affect me as a black woman,
1: right?
0: Because the trials were done with white men. Mm-hmm. Or, you know, maybe a sprinkle of white women, but it was predominantly men.
1: Right, right.
0: And we're predominantly white. And I just could not understand how.
1: Yeah.
0: But I make this joke all the time to people. I said, when I learned that it was predominantly diagnosed in older white men, my fear of dying lessened.
1: Right.
0: Because I was well aware that if something is killing white men, I'm gonna live.
1: You know what? Whatever works.
0: Whatever works. That was my. I mean, I'm gonna be. That's my. That's
1: whatever
0: being very
1: put your
0: honest.
1: Mind at ease and put you in the right mindset.
0: It did. Right? It did. I mean, on top of the information from Blood Cancer United and going to Memorial Sloan Kettering, I was just like, not in this world. If it's killing white men, I'm gonna be fine because they're gonna find a cure. So, and there it was when I looked at the research on how they came about with rituximab. Because mantle cell is exactly what it is. It's the mantle, and it's very hard. Years ago, they could not penetrate it, and people had a 5-year expectancy, life expectancy.
1: When you say the mantle, what do you mean?
0: Meaning that it's a hard outer layer.
1: Right?
0: If you look at the earth, mm-hmm. and you look at the different layers of the earth.
1: I got you. Right.
0: Right. So mantle cell, because the cell was impenetrable.
1: Right.
0: They tried their best to, because it's a slow growing one, but but it's also, as you said, it's an umbrella, and it's also on a spectrum. And I learned that because I was black and because I was a woman, I was on the lower end of the spectrum. Genetically than someone that was white and male and older.
1: And
0: because
1: that's,
0: it's slow growing.
1: Yes. And that's the thing about lymphoma, you know, because like how yours is connected to your colon. So people get confused a lot. And if you're in a country that doesn't know what they're looking for, a lot of people could get misdiagnosed. And that happens often. A lot of things are linked to lymphoma, but it's the type of lymphoma. Because people hear, well, this person had lymphoma, they're fine. This person had lymphoma, they die right away. So it's according to what's going on.
0: Yeah, and I've learned about many people who had B-cell lymphoma who are gone.
1: And
0: also non-Hodgkin's versus Hodgkin's.
1: Yes, like I have some statistic here from the Bridge program that I was formerly with. They said Bridge non-Hodgkin lymphoma is more common in ages 15 to 29, right? And the people do survive it, and also 75 to 79, right? Former president of Guyana, Granger, President Granger, he had Hodgkin's lymphoma. So you will see people bounce back pretty quickly from having Hodgkin's lymphoma. Now, non-Hodgkin is a whole different ballgame. And in both cases, it's mostly assigned to men. Isn't that something? The lymphomas is mostly assigned to men. Not saying that women don't get it, but the statistics show more men. Is it because, like we're going to touch on it a little bit, a lot of times... black people in a whole is not getting themselves involved in clinical trials and all of these things that, you know, that leads to statistics and having the right number and the census and the, you know, all these things. we're really behind the eight ball when it comes to cancer, because we're not involving ourselves in things that matter, right? Due to fear, you know, not disregarding the fear. We know the history of medicine when it comes to Black people, right?
0: Henrietta Lacks.
1: Yes. So based on those fears and according to your upbringing and your culture, people hold on to those. They hold on very tight. you know, the challenges that I face speaking to certain people about cancer.
0: Yeah, my family could not understand why I was speaking about it.
1: Yeah, they literally get upset.
0: They got offended. Like, why are you talking about this? Why do people have to know you got cancer? And I was just like, what? Like, what's going on?
1: They don't even want to air the word, to be honest with you. They don't even want to air it. As I said, a lot of people say the C word, and they feel that if they say the word cancer, it's like they're claiming it. I hear people say, the doctors say I have cancer, but I'm not claiming it. And people don't understand the first step to healing is acceptance, right? Because once you accept that you have a diagnosis, then you're ready to fight. If you're not accepting, if you're in a fight and you don't know what you're fighting for, will you give that fight your all? No. You'd be like questioning, why am I fighting? I'm not involved in this fight. But once you know that, listen, this is what I have. This is what I have to battle. You will go the extra mile and to learn more, to educate yourself. Like Yolanda did. When Yolanda, when you were diagnosed, you had to go. You say you went to Dr. Google first, and that scared the hell. But you know, you have to take time to learn about your illness type, right? I know you're an educator, but when it comes to medical health, education, people don't want to hear it. It's very weird.
0: It is very weird. But I knew that the best way to defend myself against it and to make the best choices for me was to educate myself. As an educator, I teach children to question.
1: Yes.
0: I teach children to question. I teach them to pretty much buck the system. I used to tell my kids when I taught them, especially history, because history is written from the standpoint of the victors.
1: Right.
0: And so what happens to the rest of us who are considered to be casualties of war?
1: Right.
0: And so when I got the diagnosis, I went into full research mode.
1: Right.
0: Because you're going to encounter, listen, there are great doctors out there, and I have great doctors, but there are some that will tell you what they want you to do instead of you two coming together to make a decision about your care.
1: Right.
0: And I could not fathom, especially knowing there wasn't any research on how the drugs would affect me, putting my life into somebody's hand wholeheartedly without advocating for myself.
1: Right.
0: And so when I was given the opportunity to advocate for myself, and I tell people that I encountered a doctor that didn't value my opinion. I had many doctors, but there was one who, when I started to ask questions about the diagnosis, he made a comment that he hated when patients Googled. And the nurse said to him, well, Ms. Beaton doesn't Google. She's a professor and she's an educator and she reads oncology journals. Mm-hmm. And he said to me, what are you a professor of? I said, special education. Mm-hmm. And then he found value in what I had to say because his child was autistic. Mm-hmm. And then all of a sudden I held value in his eyes, and then he accepted me.
1: And that shouldn't be.
0: And it should not be. But he was an outlier. And what I mean by an outlier is that if there's a big circle, there's somebody outside of the circle. He was outside of the circle because everybody else in that circle was so welcoming and so wonderful to me. And they made the experience, even though it was jarring, they made it an experience that I knew that I would actually become victorious from, right?
1: Right.
0: And I would emerge from. And so you have to educate yourself in order to advocate for yourself. And because I educated myself, when they gave me the option in the midst of the pandemic to either have a stem cell transplant or to have rituximab maintenance for 2 years after my chemo treatments, I chose rituximab maintenance because I knew that would be the best thing for me. It was the pandemic. And if you get lymphoma, is in your lymph nodes, your immune system is pretty much trying to kill you. Mm-hmm. And we were in the midst of the pandemic and it was COVID. And they had already explained to me that if I had contracted COVID, that I would die because my immune system was completely
1: compromised.
0: And so having a stem cell transplant, you have to pretty much reset your body to make it a home for the stem cell.
1: So you did have the stem cell transplant?
0: I did not. I refused.
1: You did not. You were preparing for it.
0: I was preparing for it. And then when they told me what I had to go through, I said, no, I'm not doing that.
1: Because
0: it's COVID. I'm not doing it.
1: Right, right.
0: You need
1: Makes
0: your
1: sense.
0: Immune system. Makes you, sense. Need your, you need your immune system during
1: because
0: COVID.
1: Because in the stem cell, let the audience know, when they do a stem cell, it's like they empty out your... It's like emptying out a cupboard and then filling it up. So you have to be re-immunized. Is the whole spectrum.
0: Yeah, they pretty much wipe your body clean of your white blood cells. Mm-hmm. So your body can't fight anything. You're reset to the immune system of a baby. Mm-hmm. So your body will not reject the stem cell transplant. Mm-hmm. And so I could not risk that during that time.
1: That was a wise decision.
0: There are people who have stem cell transplant now and they're fine, but during the pandemic I could not risk it because I would have had to been isolated from my family for 6 months. And there was no way I could fathom being isolated from my family for 6 months.
1: Yes.
0: And so I said, no, I'll do the 2 years of rituximab maintenance. And since there was no information to prove that either or would have the same outcome, wouldn't have the same outcome.
1: Right.
0: I chose the maintenance and it was a great decision for me. But I know people who have multiple myeloma that had a stem cell transplant and they're thriving and they're fine and you know they're doing great.
1: Yeah.
0: And they're in remission.
1: Yeah. And there is a risk you take, you know, because I've known persons that had the stem cell, it did not take. They had to have it more than once. So it's hit and miss, but when it hit, it's a good hit. You know what I'm saying? It's very, very beneficial. So it's rewarding, you know. So if you're lucky enough, when you're given a diagnosis of cancer, any type of cancer, and you're lucky enough to have options with your treatment, right? One being stem cell. What's the other one? CAR T cell. There's another transplant that they do. But if you're able to do various transplant, have options of chemotherapy, radiation, surgery, consider yourself lucky. And on top of that, if you're someone like Yolanda that is advocating for herself, being a good self-advocate and being able to make speak up and say, no, well, this is too much of a risk for me. Not everyone is willing or able to make decisions for themselves, right? So they often rely on, well, if the doctor says so, it must be gospel. And that is why I advocate for people getting more than one opinion. Don't feel bad if the doctor feels insulted. This is your life, you know? A lot of people say, well, I don't want to do it, but I don't want to offend the doctor. No, at the end of the day, this is your life, you know?
0: I had a second opinion. I went to Cornell right after MSK. I went to Cornell.
1: Right. And then you went back to when
0: and
1: you,
0: then I went. Yeah. And then I went back to MSK.
1: Cause I find, they have the same treatments for the most part. It's just where you feel more comfortable. Cause I had a patient that the mother wanted him to go to Sloan because she was just so enamored with Sloan, you know? And, he started out at NYP and she wanted to go to Sloan, but then when they because of insurance, because you know Sloan doesn't take all the insurance, you know, their insurance base, And because of insurance, she was going to encounter some financial hardship later on. So I was like, why do that to yourself if, why do that to yourself if you're able to, if they have the same treatment, you know? So you go where you feel most comfortable. And for most people, it's Sloan. They're a research hospital. So, you know,
0: people go to Sloan because they, that's the name, right?
1: That's, yeah, yeah. I know people that go for the
0: and
1: name.
0: And they're very familiar with, oh, if you diagnose with cancer, it's Memorial Sloan Kettering.
1: Yeah.
0: I ended up at Memorial Sloan Kettering because of the fact that their lymphoma department, right, is huge. And people specialize. I mean, some hospitals, they do this too, but the information that I received was that, mm-hmm. even from people that I know that are doctors, mm-hmm. they're like, go to Sloan.
1: Yeah.
0: This is where you go to Sloan. And I know people who were diagnosed and they went to Northwell. They went to Cornell, right? And mm-hmm. and that's fine. I just knew for me, based on the information and the diagnosis,
1: mm-hmm.
0: that's where I went for myself.
1: Yes. So Yolanda, one of the things you that when you had your webinar, you spoke about is the whispering of blood cancers, right? I have the list of signs and symptoms here. Could you tell me what are your signs and symptoms for lymphoma? And I'll read off the others so people will know what are some of the signs and symptoms.
0: Fatigue.
1: You could remember. Yeah.
0: Fatigue.
1: Mm-hmm.
0: I was very fatigued, but the esophageal I had bad acid reflux and they diagnosed me with something called GERD, which is like very bad acid reflux. You would eat and you would still taste your food, and then like my stomach, I was having like really bad stomach cramps, but again I thought it was just GERD, and I had a doctor that listened.
1: Mm-hmm.
0: So it's not even from yes, you have whispering symptoms.
1: Yeah.
0: But I had a doctor that listened, because a lot of times as women, doctors will just, brush you off.
1: Yeah, put you in a box.
0: Yeah, they brush you off. But this doctor did not brush me off. And mm-hmm. he was like, okay. He said, okay, fine. We're going to do the colonoscopy. And I thank God that he did that colonoscopy.
1: Yeah.
0: Because, they said that the lymphoma was in four quadrants of my body. Mm-hmm. It was also in my marrow as well. I have to have a bone marrow biopsy, which is not a comfortable.
1: No, at all. It's horrible.
0: It's the needle is the size of an ice pick.
1: Yeah.
0: And it goes into your hip.
1: Yeah.
0: To draw out. And if they tap on it, it's a special feeling.
1: Patients really dread having it. When they really dread having that. The bone
0: it marrow is a special feeling that you will never forget what metal feels like tapping on your hip bone.
1: Yeah.
0: But I had to have that twice, mm-hmm. Because they had to determine if I had minimal residual disease, which means that if I had any of the lymphoma left over in my bone marrow. And when they went back the second time after treatment, there was none.
1: Right.
0: And again, I had my PET scan this summer. Where they scan your entire body looking for highlights of cancer, and there was none. And I'm so thankful, so thankful. But there's a lot that goes into it, because after your diagnosis, you also have to change the way that you eat.
1: Yes.
0: Because a lot of the times people don't realize that your stomach is your second brain, and your stomach actually dictates how your body feels. And that's another thing. I hope you cover that at some point too later on.
1: You're preaching to the choir here, Yolanda. You know I'm a stomach cancer survivor.
0: Yes.
1: So I'm listening. Every time I listen to you speak about mantle cell lymphoma, some of the symptoms that you've been through is so similar to the stomach cancer. I guess because mantle cell do affect the intestine, intestinal organs.
0: Yeah.
1: It's closely linked. Mm-hmm. And it's amazing how a lot of the diseases correlate with each other, right? So that's why sometimes when people are talking about, well, I have blood cancer, I don't want to hear about solid tumor. You have to learn about both. because oftentimes once someone will have like ovarian cancer and then they will have a blood cancer and vice versa. So it's, I don't know if it's because the body got broken down or if whatever's going on with their genetics, but oftentimes people have several cancers going on, you know? So it's not, it's something you have to observe all information when it comes to cancer, whether it's hematological, like the blood cancers, or, you know, the solid tumors. You have to be well-versed, especially if you have a diagnosis or someone in your family had a diagnosis. As we often speak about a lot of families, especially the Black family, Caribbean family, they tend not to disclose, you know, that they have cancer. And so it's like on a, you, when someone is told they have cancer, they're now on a fact-finding mission to find out, why did I get this disease? Like you did, you know? And you and I spoke about possibly it being environmental. That's very much a possibility. sometimes there's no linkage and sometimes there is. But you wouldn't know unless you have that discussion and that conversation, you know, to find out what is the, where would the root of the disease came from, right?
0: And sometimes you'll never find out the root. Yeah? And sometimes you'll never find
1: You just have to deal with the hand that you're dealt, you know? Yeah. I would like to say some of the symptoms, I want to read it off just in case someone is listening, and not to scare anyone, because of course, a lot of symptoms are similar with when it comes to illness. Persistent fatigue is one, right? And that goes for either blood or solid cancer, because that's one of the, that was one of my symptoms, and my symptoms whisper when I had illness. And for breaking it down, is feeling tired, right? Fatigue and tiredness is, goes hand in hand, right? Frequent infections, right? Most blood cancers people have frequent infections. Unexplained bruising and bleeding, that's a lot, that's linked to most leukemias, right? Night sweats. I think all cancers, you get night sweats. Of course, you could be having menopause, you know, it could be anything. If you're of that age, swollen lymph nodes. So you have lymph nodes that comes in different areas. For some people is in the armpit, the neck, the groin area, right? When you have those lymph nodes and it keep going and coming too often, you should get it checked out, you know, because it's your body telling you something is going on. And of course, unexplained weight loss. Does everyone get weight loss, Yolanda, you think?
0: No, because I didn't lose a pound. I did not lose a pound. That's one thing, boy.
1: So symptoms may vary. Let's say that, right? Symptoms may vary. Not everyone will get all of the symptoms. You might get one of the symptoms, right? So Yolanda, you too much. You might get one of the symptoms, but as I always tell people, question symptoms when they show up on your body, right? If you're someone that is goes to the doctor often, get your checkups, like everyone should once a year. And right now I'm chastising, at least once a year, have a checkup. You would know when something has changed, right? So if you suddenly start getting certain symptoms that was not there before, right? It's persistent. Like for Yolanda said she was having this reflux situation. She thought she had GERD. For me, it was a pain in my side, similar to like stitches when you run too fast. That was my only symptom. It was that and fatigue. Like no sleep was enough, you know? But I questioned it because I know that's not me. I'm a very much of a busybody, you know? So when you know something is off, just go to your doctor, go to your PCP. And that's another thing Yolanda and I was advocating for, right, Yolanda? What we spoke about the other night, that everyone should have a PCP.
0: Everybody should have a medical doctor and not, mm-hmm. you know, and I find like some people, they go to a one-stop shop. No, yeah. Everybody should have a PCP, was a primary care physician.
1: Yes.
0: That is the person that does your blood test. That's the person you go to if you have a cold, you know. My doctor and I, we listen, peanut butter and jelly. Because I know that my immune system is a little low.
1: Yes.
0: And so I'm always mindful, especially if I feel the type of way I'm going. Right.
1: Yeah.
0: And you said something the other day about people giving themselves a gift every birthday, and the gift that you should give yourself is that you're buying that Gucci bag or that purse or whatever, that perfume, go to the doctor.
1: Yes.
0: Because again, early detection will help to save your life.
1: Yes. Celebrate your birthday properly.
0: Celebrate your birthday by being able to celebrate another birthday.
1: The year. There you go. You know, some people focus on, let me go, like you just said, let me go buy myself a purse. Let me go buy myself a pair of shoes. Let me go treat myself to a nice dinner, right? All external things. And they never take a minute to go find out if something is brewing, if nothing is going on, you know? If something is happening, you catch it early, right? Because
0: early detection helps.
1: Early detection.
0: Treatable to terminal. You rather be treatable than you ending up being terminal.
1: Terminal, yes. Because once you're treatable, and the more options you have, the better. Not some people are treatable, but it's limited, right? But at least you're still treatable. When you're terminal and you have stage 4, according to what type of illness you have, and the doctor said, well, all we could do right now is manage your symptoms. That's something no one should have to hear. I don't care who it is. No one should let their life deteriorate to such a point or neglect. Let me use this word. Neglect their health to such a point that when they're diagnosed with something, whatever it might be, you're being told, we'll just manage your symptoms. Because you basically contribute to your early
0: demise.
1: Yeah. And all you had to do was go to the doctor for blood cancers, have a simple blood test. Of course, some of the blood cancers, they do have certain other symptoms, but a blood test will be a starting point for the most part. As with multiple myeloma, the protein in the blood, they monitor that and based on what's going on. And then another thing with blood cancers, Yolanda, most of them, patients do not get treated right away.
0: Mm-hmm.
1: Right. It's like wait and watch, for lack of a better word.
0: A doctor told me that. I said, no, I'm good. I went back to Memorial Sloan Kettering. A doctor told me that. He was like, you know, what I would do for you is I would just watch and wait.
1: Yeah. Yeah.
0: I said, what you said? Wait and watch. I said, okay, no problem. I was
1: people
0: back
1: don't like to hear, because you know it all goes to comparing it to a solid tumor. Usually, when you get a solid tumor, you want to be acting right away. But sometimes with the blood cancers, if the numbers is not there, it's something that's brewing, like in multiple myeloma case, it's smoldering. But if it's something where they could just monitor you, and of course you're gonna have other discussions about your health, whether it's food-based, whether you should eat certain things, take care of your health and do certain things, exercise, you know, whatever the case may be, they will give you all those precautionary measures to take. But when it comes to your illness, treating might not be the option they take right away. And some people don't want to hear that. They want, listen, something is wrong with me, you better treat me.
0: Treat me. I said, bye. I left. Because, you know, MSK is down one side of York Avenue and the other places over there. I said, I'll catch you later back up the street. I was not waiting.
1: I hear you. So Yolanda, to wrap this all up, what would be your takeaway for the audience, for the viewing audience that we have this evening?
0: Don't disregard anything. You feel something, it doesn't feel the same like it usually do. Don't disregard it. Just go to the doctor. And don't be afraid to get a second opinion.
1: Yes.
0: Right? And I got another one for you before I go. Treatment. There are many people that have died because they failed to accept treatment.
1: Yes.
0: I don't want to take that. No, I'm not. It's true. Yeah. And then they decide to fight when it gets, mm-hmm. when they're close to the end. That's yes. not the time to fight. The time to yeah. fight is in the beginning.
1: Yes, indeed. So
0: that's another reason why I said I was not going to wait. Yeah. I didn't want it to get to a point where I didn't, it was, the decision was taken out of my hands.
1: Right.
0: Mm-hmm. Right? Mm-hmm. So don't wait.
1: Yes.
0: Get it done right away.
1: Wonderful. Well, I couldn't give any more better advice than that. Yolanda, thank you for joining us this evening. You know, when it comes to health, the conversation could go on and on and on and on and on.
0: I know, especially between two of us,
1: because
0: right?
1: Because things is always changing, you know? Life is changing, the health is changing, the treatments is changing. And to second what Yolanda is saying, I would say be a self-advocate, you know? Advocate for yourself. Be a learned patient. Have health literacy. Go learn about your diagnosis. There's nothing better than an informed patient, an educated patient. As Yolanda said, the doctor changed his the way he related to her once he knew that she was someone that was coming from a place of no.
0: Corinne, I want to say one more thing.
1: Yes.
0: And somebody else's diagnosis is not your diagnosis.
1: Yes.
0: There's something very big in our community where they hear, oh, so and so dead from this. Please don't.
1: Yes.
0: Don't do that. That's, cancer is not a single story. Yes. Just because somebody died from cancer doesn't mean that you're going to die. What yes. we hear about is the 10% that die. We yes. don't hear about the 90% that make it.
1: Yes. It's an individualized disease. So, yes. Well, thank you everyone for tuning in. Yolanda, thank you so much. Love having you on anytime. All right.
0: All right,
1: okay,
0: honey.
1: Yolanda, take care of yourself. Bye-bye. To the viewing audience, thank you for tuning in this evening. As you know, when it comes to health, I could talk forever. But, you know, time is limited. And hopefully, Yolanda was able to provide you with some information that you could take to your friends and family and loved ones. And please share the information you learned tonight. I'm wholeheartedly believing sharing information. That's how we change our health outcomes. All right. Thank you guys so much for listening. Thank you to Caribbean Power Jam and the Jammers and everyone that's listening for giving us this platform to really educate the public and increase health literacy to change health outcomes. Until next time, thank you all for tuning in. Dr. Linda, if you're listening, I know you're in Guyana, but on behalf of Conversation with Dr. Linda and Dr. Linda, I would like to say good night. Be well, everyone. Take care of yourself and each other, as the saying goes. Good night.
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1: Okay.

to soul night for you. But I'm here tonight, and I want to welcome each and every one of you that got a locked on across the globe, man. How y'all doing? Big up to all those in the chat room right now. What's going on? We're going to have a good time, and it's soul to soul. You guys know how we do, man. We bring the music to you. We bring that vibes to you. We want you to feel great, man. Because, you know, we are getting ready to dress up and look all nice on Saturday. We are going to look so nice. I know you're going to look nice, right? Because I know I'm going to make sure about that one. Yeah, man. Shoes must be shining. Nice shave up, right? Nice suit and tie. Looking all sharp for you.

Libra Affair. Wow. Whisper of Elegance. You hear that name there? Now we can go to all type of events, you know. But this is different. This is just nice. You and your partner. If you don't have one, don't worry about it. Just come. There's a lot of friends there.

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Because we're going to have a good time. Okay? 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

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Lady Kim Daisy, what's going on, baby?

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In a bit I'm going to share with you guys why I feel so awesome. I've been feeling awesome all day, you know. I feel really, really good all day. And I'm going to share with you guys in a little bit on why that is. And you know what? You got to come into the chat room to find out what got me so happy today. All right? What got me so, so happy that all I can do is keep smiling to myself all day. I want to share it with you guys. In fact, I'm going to show it to you because I want you guys to see what you have done for Power Jam. When we talk about sharing, inviting, encouraging others to follow and support Caribbean Power Jam, you guys have done that for us throughout the 10 years that we've been around. I always tell you guys, we haven't done this by ourselves. This is all a movement. You guys put us where we are today, and we can never, ever forget that. Okay? So in a bit, I'm going to share with you. I want to show it to you. And I want you to see for yourself with your own eyes. So if you're not in the chat room, you need to...

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A lot of Libras will be out there. DJ Steve, Baby Wayne, Michael, Dexter, T-Bone the Rockstar, Wayoi, the Libras.

0: my Libras out there, man. We also gonna have the boss lady celebrating her birthday. She's a Libra too, man. Yeah, we gonna be doing it up real big, man. If I forget anyone, just know I love you and I appreciate you.
1: You know, there's always a lot of talk about young marriages. I remember when I was a young man growing up in the South. There wasn't too many things for a young man to do. As a matter of fact, I can only think of two, and one was working hard and the other was getting married. And I remember I found this girl that I wanted to marry, and I went home and told Mama. And she smiled, that old wise smile, that mother's smile, and proceeded to tell me about the facts of life. She

A few things to you guys. If there's anyone out there who are trying to get into chat room and you're seeing a message pop up saying that you're blocked, you're not blocked. All right, you're not blocked from posting. What happened? I don't know how many of you saw it, but we had some glitches for quite some time now. I can't even remember. Kirchy, you can help me. What is it, like 3 a whole month or something like that? But we couldn't understand what the problem was. But now I know. I figure out what's happening. We fixed that problem. So guess what you can do? If you can just hear us, but you can't chat, just delete the app out of your devices and just install it once again. It's that simple. That will fix your problem nice and easy. Not to worry. Don't think Power Jam Black. We don't do them things there. We ain't got no reason to do that, man.

all the jammers out there, each and every one of you, for all that you do for CPJ, okay? I mean that, man. You guys are doing an awesome job when it comes to the station. I'm talking about those who go out there and invite friends, family, co-workers, even those ones or patients. They encourage the doctors and the home attendant to tune in to Power Jam and have them downloading the app. There's so many of you doing those things, and we want to thank you because you're taking us up to the top, to where we should be, and we will continue to climb there. All right, I'll just share some information there in the chat room with you guys. I want to thank you all for sharing, downloading, encouraging others to do the same. Thank you. And you know you can catch us on your television screen at any given time. All you have to do is tell Alexa or your smart TV, play Caribbean Power Jam Radio. And it does exactly that. There are 75, I believe now we had 85 links to the station, 85 links to Power Jam, that you can listen to us anywhere across the world. Anywhere. Once you have some good Wi-Fi, you'll be good. I want to thank each and every one of you for what you're doing for us. Without you guys, none of this, and I always say to you, is possible. Let's continue to break barriers.

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know they're going to drop some real nice music for you guys, man. We are looking forward to it. We want to make sure everyone come out and have a good time on that big soul-to-soul, year-to-year event. Big up to the man, Dexter. Michael, big up to you, Madonna. Manners and respect to you guys. All my Libra brothers who will be there. Baby Wayne is celebrating his birthday this weekend. DJ Steve, my Libra brother. All my Libra sisters will be in the building as well. Y'all, come on out. Idris! Come on, y'all. Come on, it's your birthday too, y'all.

to anyone. So when you get that time to enjoy your life, do it. Take every minute of it and enjoy to the fullest. It's only you can do it for yourself. No one, it is not anyone out there can do it for you. You got to do it for yourself. So make sure you enjoy yourself to the fullest. All right? Yeah, man. Can I drop this one for you? Because I know if I hear this Saturday, I'm going to start crying. I'm going to cry for you to God. I'm going to cry. Anytime this song, please, I'm going to cry.

pleasant good night to my friend, got it locked on right now. Pam the Diva. Another Libra sister right there, man.

And yes, it's a big song, Dad. Make sure you guys keep it locked right here on 12 o'clock hour. Yeah, we got the man himself coming on for you. You know who that is, right? Goes by the name of Charlie.

0: set on my blast earlier today. So my friend Stacy, I got your song for you. 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What about the song that you love so much, huh? I'm going to play it for you, and I hope you're singing. Sing.
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0: The Big Libra Affair. Big Libra Affair. As the brothers come together and bring that event for you. So make sure you get ready. 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What's up?
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0: Thank you to each and everyone. 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We're just a minute away from the top of the hour. As midnight approach, we want to thank all of you. Thank you for all that you do for CPJ. 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

0: 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The Libra Brothers are throwing the birthday affair of the year. 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Soul to Soul, Whispers of Elegance. 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
12: 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Hi, Timon, say that, yeah.

Yeah, this is Itimo, and wherever I am in the world, I listen to Caribbean Power Jam Radio. Yeah, yeah, yeah.

0: 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Bless the love. This is Warrior King representing the Caribbean Power Jam Radio. Breaking all barriers. This is Warrior King. And I don't know we celebrate our anniversary.
1: 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The Libra Brothers are throwing the birthday affair of the year. 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
6: I remember when I was growing up, I used to hear the old folks sing this song. Oh, I didn't understand what they were singing about, because I really didn't know what they were going through.

Yes, good morning, good morning, good morning, Jama's family near and far. Good morning to you. This is your boy Charlie on the early morning program, the Jazz Fest, on the CPJ station, the best station around the world. Good morning, good morning, good morning. You know, you have to give the Almighty Father thanks for seeing another day. Yes, happy Wednesday to each and everyone and their family. Just stay safe out there. Look, and make sure you have each other's back, you know. Look out for somebody else out there. The Almighty Father always look out for you, so you look out for somebody else. If you could lend a hand and help someone else, do it. In the name of the Almighty Father. Good morning, Africa. Good morning, Europe. Good morning, Asia. Good morning, North America. Good morning, silent listeners. Everyone, good morning to you. God bless you. May you have a wonderful day.

0: Yes, everyone who's celebrating birthday today, happy birthday to you. May God bless you. May you live to see many more. Everyone who's celebrating anniversary, happy anniversary to you. May God bless you. May you live to see many more.
1: In the morning.
0: Dexter, good morning. Tracy Ann, good morning to you.
1: Sleeping tight.
0: Sean, what a wonderful job, my brother, man. I was enjoying the music. Wow. Thank you, man. Thank you for the wonderful music, my brother.
1: As I look in your eyes,
0: I'm going to play some cover over R&B jazz.

Sugar Foot, good morning to you, my brother. Gertie, good morning. Good morning to you. Happy Wednesday. Emsley King, Infinity Song, good morning, my brother.

Good morning, good night. Winston from California. I know it's nighttime still in California. Winston, good night from California. Good night.

Remember, these are cover over jazz song, R&B jazz song. There's a jazz flavor. So these are cover songs. Good morning, Miss Roberts. Good morning to you. Happy Wednesday.

Good morning, Gerald from Delaware. Good morning to you. Good morning, One Love Denise. Thank you for joining the show. Happy Wednesday.

original with Roy Clark and Glenn Campbell, man. I love both of them singing in different style, but this jazz style, I go with it too, man.

Yes, good morning, Jama's family around the world. Good morning to you. This is your boy Charlie on the Jazz Fest early morning show in CPJ. Good morning, good morning. Good morning, Africa. Good morning, Asia. Good morning, Europe. Good morning, North America, South America. Yes, good morning to the world.

0: This song, man.
1: I guess it's true, 'cause I'm stone in love with
0: you. Growing up, seeing them big people dancing this tune, man. It's like gliding and butter, smoothing.

Good morning, Africa. Good morning, Asia. I know you guys are heading to work right now. Drive safe, travel safe. Just turn up the music in your ears if in the car. And when you get to work, you could just stick the earpiece in your ears and still listen to the music. I'm there till 4. 4 America time. I believe it's like 9 o'clock.

0: with me.
1: I've packed up my troubles and I've.
0: I got to join my brother this morning at 10 o'clock. We didn't get to do the show yesterday. So I got to join you at 10.

DJ Steve, keep your eye on the road, my brother. Good morning, jammers around the world. Good morning, this is by Charlie. Just jamming you through the morning, bringing some wonderful jazz, soul music. Yes, discover over jazz music.

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But CPJ to kick in at 4 o'clock.

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I appreciate each and every one of you. In the chat around the world, thank you so much.

0: DJ Steve, I'll close it off with this song, yeah, boy.
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1: EMS Cinema and Jamie.

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on, girl? How you doing? Hey, pleasant good morning to Gwen G. Got it locked on out there in Canada. Hey, Gwen. How you doing, Gwen? Big up yourself, mama. Hope all is well.

Welcome all you new jammers out there, those who download the app, have it in their devices. It could be your smartphone, your tablet, your iPad, or you on the TV. Yeah, those smart TVs out there. Alexa's one.

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I had a nice, you know, a nice breakfast in the morning. Yeah, I have breakfast, but I mean like a nice one. They sit on your just breakfast and say, yeah, boy, this is a healthy breakfast right here. I feel good. What last you had, though? For my 2 weeks in Guyana, I tell you guys, I really appreciate hanging out with family. You know, we are so busy doing so many things every day, and you know, don't have the time for.

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It always a wedding, or it's got to be someone passing for these things to happen. I did discuss with my family that we need to keep a family reunion, man. Yes, we all need to come together and do a nice family reunion where all the family comes together and, you know, everyone who, you know, have different last names and we can all wear different t-shirts and stuff like that and get to know one another. It's a shame when you have so many family and you don't.

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I don't even talk about the United States. Don't even talk about Canada. They all over, they're spread out everywhere.

today I even have a better day because I heard from my friend who I haven't heard from in a long, long time, and I was very, very worried about him. I haven't heard from him in a while, and he is a man you would hear from him. If it's not me, any one of the DJs that's on the air must get a call from him. So it was good early this morning to receive a call from my brother Ricky. Ricky, he's doing wonderful. He wants everyone to know he's doing great. He got a girlfriend now, yes.

0: That's what we do, man. We check on one another, all right?
1: Say you just can't live that negative.
0: We can't always assume that, you know, that person don't want nothing to do with you. They care, you know. You're not hearing from them. You'll be like, oh, they're too busy. Ain't got time, you know what I mean? Yeah, don't do that. Some of us get caught up, you know. We get caught up. We get busy. We got so much going on. But if you have the time to make a call, just to say hello or send a message, you know, it's so easy now. Even if you can't make a call, you can just send a message. And just check on your friend. Try to find out if they're good. Don't just assume things and, you know, think all is well. We do too much of that. Too much of that. It's not a good thing. Another person I want to check up on later on, I will do that. It's my sister. I'm going to give her a call because that's the woman that I know always check in and, you know, she just listens, but she always check in to, you know, make sure all is well. I haven't heard from her in a bit. I'll give her a call later, too. Yeah.
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0: Folks are dropping like flies these days, you know. Some get sick. Some can't do the things they used to anymore. Life get harder for them. We don't hear from them. And we assume they're doing well. Easy to assume things, you know? Very easy. The time that you're gonna sit there and assume that same time and energy, you can take it and put it into something useful. But just picking up the phone, calling and saying hello. Even better for you. You don't even have to do it now with these smartphones. All you have to do is say, hey, you didn't even got to go in your phone. You can just tell it, hey, Siri, call Dexter. Look, I just said it. Look at my phone light up already. It's easy, you know. Yeah, boy. Yeah, boy.
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0: It's that simple, you know. Thank you, Sheena. Big up for you, mama. Your mama was saying that yesterday. Well, tell mama right. She's right. Can't just assume things, man. We got to do things, okay? Roxy. What's going on, Roxy?
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0: Want to shout out to my friend Patsy. Got it locked on out there in Guyana right now. What's going on, Miss Patsy? Linden, Guyana, Miss Patsy. Thank you, mama. Oh, yeah.

0: Good morning to you. It was nice hearing from you too, Ricky. Oh God. My phone always working, Ricky. Always, man. What happened? Well, you got to check with your new girlfriend. Probably, you know, blocked me or something. You need to check. How is she doing anyway? How's your new girlfriend? She's good. She's all right.
1: Yeah.
0: How is she treating you, Ricky? She treating you good?
1: Yeah, you and me.
0: She treating you good. Okay, I love that. You in love or what? Are you in love with her yet or what? What's going on?
1: Not yet.
0: All right. Well, you know, you gotta before you fall in love, you gotta make sure she's the one. You know what I mean?
1: Yeah.
0: Take time. Watch how she treats you. You know what I mean? She cook for you too.
1: Oh,
0: she give you a lot of rum. Oh God.
1: Yeah.
0: Ricky, no. You don't want that though, Ricky, okay? You don't want her giving you a lot of rum, Ricky. That's not good. If your woman is giving you rum for drinking and trouble, okay, watch out. All right? Serious thing. So make sure she feed you well and you take good care of you, you know?
1: Yeah,
0: man. It's really, I know a lot of the jammers who are listening right now is happy to hear your voice, because I did get a lot of calls about you. Where's Ricky? How's Ricky? Nobody hear from Ricky. They miss you. Yeah, man. Yeah, they miss you. You know that, right?
1: Yeah,
0: man, we miss you too, man. Big up to you, Ricky. Good to hear your voice.
1: Yeah.
0: Keep being as good as you always are. You're just a good guy, all right? We appreciate you, Ricky. You take care.
1: Yeah.
0: I can pull it up. Say it again. Pull up. Say it again.
1: I'm an old wife. Nana.
0: I'm sexy, Nana. Hey, you still what? Oh, your old wife. Sexy.
1: Yeah, I'm an old wife now.
0: Your old wife, sexy, Yana. All right, I'll make sure she hear that.
1: Okay.
0: All right, Ricky. Good to hear you.
1: How
0: are you doing?
1: One note.

program last night here on Power Jam Radio. That is Lady Linda, Dr. Linda, matter of fact. I don't know how many of you got to take that program in with the young lady came on and talk about the bad news she got. She found out she had cancer. Doing fine, everything. And, you know, you hear these stories all the time from folks, you know, doing just fine, everything is good, but feel a little woozy and decided, you know, they need to go into the doctor and just see what's going on. Just, you know, just do a little checkup. Now, just imagine, right? You're not feeling too well, and you decide to go into the doctor, and the doctor run all the tests, come back,

And when you sit with that doctor, your doctor, they say to you, they have some bad news for you. You have cancer and you only have 2 or 3 months to live. Just imagine that. You sitting there and hearing those words. Now, been living all good. Working hard. Getting everything you want. Taking care of everyone else. Not taking time for yourself. Knowing what's going on with you. But you took sick. You got a little ill and you decided to go and check it out. And that is the message that you got from the doctor. That's what they tell you. This is it. And you only have 3 months to live. After that, that is it. Imagine that for a minute. Hearing those type of stories, you know, it's really, really tough. And what she had to do is pick up the phone and call her brother. Let him know what's going on with her and advising him what to do in case, you know, that 3 months

for a minute. Now, when I hear that, I listened and I said, you know, this is what I was talking about. When I came back from Guyana, I told you guys, I believe it was Sunday, I was on the air.

about who don't like you, who you don't like, who you don't want to deal with, who's enough for you. All these little things we think about. And we don't give enough time to ourselves. We don't. All we know is when we stand in front of that mirror, we look nice, we smell nice, we look good, and that's it. We don't know what's going on within our body. We don't know the type of stress we're putting on it. We don't know the things that we worry about and stress about is putting a toll on us, shortening our lives, but we're worrying about all these other things.

me when I watch my aunt laying in that box in Guyana. Stand there for a minute and I took that in. Because remember, this is a woman that every time I go home, she is packed, ready to go. She would reach at the airport and she would wait for us to get off that plane. And we, I'm talking about myself, my mom, my aunt, every time we walk out those doors, she is right there in front waiting for us. And when we get there, we go to the house and she will stay there for that entire time we're there. Everywhere we go, she's there. She would cook, she would laugh, she would have fun with her sisters. It's so many things that she was doing, and none of us see this coming. Not my mom, not my aunt. I don't even think her kid, well, I don't know. I don't know if they saw it, but for us, we didn't see it. All we see is a strong woman, a woman who works hard, a woman who liked to have fun. Like to go places. No, she don't stay home. She don't like when we going party and we going here and there. She there right there. She want to be right in the mix, you know. And to see at 63 years old, in just, I would say we saw her the last time I saw my aunt was in May. Yeah, May of this year, when we went down there for that boat ride, Jammers on the Water, you know, he says that she was a little slow moving around like that, but no one thought that, you know, that would be it, you know, and there was so much going on with her, there was no one there could have told us these are the things that's happening, because she was being strong for everyone except herself. Yeah, that's what she was doing, being strong for everyone else except herself. Now she's no more. So for me, when I see things like that, it's like a wake up call for me. A light shines so bright. And I told you guys on Sunday, I came back with one attitude and one attitude only. Putting myself first, making sure I take care of me before I can take care of anything else. And try my best to enjoy my life to the fullest. Okay? Like we say, and we say over and over, this life is not promised to any one of us forever. We all going to die someday. You never know. You never know when. We're not here forever. Don't get me wrong. And I know if we take care of ourselves, if we do all the right things, while doing those right things, we also enjoy our lives, the life that was given to us. I'm sure

0: give them a call, man. Don't just say you love them. Don't just say, oh, they're so nice. Don't do all that. Check on them, all right? Let's go out to the streets real quick. Calling you live in the air. Good morning to you. And how you doing today?
1: I'm doing great. Hi. I'm just calling to say good morning. Good morning. I'm alive. I'm healthy. And I'm doing well.
0: And
1: I'm just checking in on my... DJs.
0: Yes. Thank you so much.
1: Quite a while I haven't spoken to you guys.
0: I know.
1: But I still love you guys.
0: We love you too. We love you too, man. Big up to you, Deborah from Brooklyn, man.
1: You have a good birthday.
0: Yeah, man. Big up yourself. Big up yourself, man. Thank you so much.
1: Okay, bye-bye. All right.
0: Big up to Deborah from Brooklyn there, guys. On the check in there. She can make a mean curry crab there. You see, she there, you know. Boy, oh boy.

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Sharon Montrell, on behalf of the Caribbean Power Jam Radio family, we send out our condolences to you and your loved ones, okay? Sorry for your loss, my dear.

took a shower, continued to listen to Alexa, and boy, I can't tell you what happened after that. A great show last night, man. Thank you so much, brother. Appreciate you. Guys, make sure you take Charlie in. Sunday, Monday, Tuesday, Wednesday, Thursday. You can tune into Charlie right here on Power Jam Radio.

0: locked it in, lock it in, lock it in, lock it in. Schedule that time for you, okay? You can catch Charlie, yeah? You can have your radio play nice and easy in the morning hours. I guarantee you're gonna wake up feeling really, really good when Charlie finished with you, boy. Because he's gonna teach you how to feel good in bed. How to stay in love while you're in bed. With those songs, Charlie, play by, I tell you, I don't know who could lay down next to the girl and he feel nice. I don't know. Charlie, who do the boy? Who do the? Who do the? Tell me, buddy. If you in the bed laying down and you listening to Power Jam with Charlie, are you upset with you, woman, by something wrong with you, buddy? Something wrong, buddy? Let me know, Charlie. How about them type of tune they use, draw by?
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0: If she vexed with you, all you can do is suck your teeth and say, hey, girl, come here, girl, come, come, come. You hear the song, Charlie? You play the, you hear the song, sir? I love you. Oh, baby, I love you. Now, I'm serious, guys. You know I joke around a lot, but I'm serious about this one, right? Listen to Charlie those time in the morning and you in bed. Doesn't matter how you're feeling throughout the day. You know, she probably get you upset. He get you upset. Oh, you hear Charlie start saying them things we said for the radio, and then he dropped them nice song. You be like, oh God, my heart melt again. She get

0: down to the streets right now. Quality, you're live in the air. What's going on? How you doing?
1: Yo, what time on the air?
0: What's that?
1: Nathan.
0: Yeah. What's going on?
1: Yeah, I miss him. What time on the air, boy?
0: Well, deep down to the streets right now. Quality, you're live in the air. What's going on? How you doing?
1: Yo, what time on the air?
0: What's that?
1: Nathan.
0: Yeah.

0: Now, you have a new girlfriend now, so make sure she listens to the radio with you, okay? She lives with you? Is she there with you?
1: No.
0: Oh, she can't.
1: Not in, man.
0: Oh, she just come and visit. All right.
1: Yeah, I'm in here.
0: Well, you know, you could introduce her to the radio, and when you're on the phone, do you guys spend a lot of time on the phone, Ricky? Because I know, you know, when you meet a new girl, you guys be on the phone forever. You be on the phone. Are you on the phone with your girlfriend, Ricky? You be on the phone with her?
1: The new one.
0: Oh, the new one. I'm not talking about the old one. Oh, sexy Yana, don't worry about her. I'm talking about the new lady. Do you talk a lot on the phone with her?
1: Yeah.
0: All right, good. So you have Alexa in your house, right?
1: Yeah.
0: Good. So you make sure that Alexa's on, and every time a song plays, you say, baby, this is for you. You know? You know what I mean? Yeah, Ricky. You know how to do the thing. Ricky, you know how to do the thing, Ricky. You know about it. Easy, do it, man. Just do it. All right?
1: Yeah. All right.
0: All right. Love you, my brother. Big up yourself, okay? Yes, for sure. All right, brother. All right, Ricky. Take care,
1: bro.
0: All right. Good. Bye-bye. My brother Ricky, man. Ricky.

0: you have to give thanks each and every day. Like you said, you can take care of yourself as much as you want. As much as you want. The minute you step out that door, anything can happen. And that is true, you know. So, yeah, I agree with you on that one, dear.
1: That's my type, I did.
0: But you know what I was getting at? We have a lot of us out there who don't, especially us men. We don't take care of ourselves. We don't. We don't believe in doctors. We don't go doing all them things women would go and do. You know, yeah, I got all kind of different doctors doing all kind of thing, checking down there, doing down here, doing. Hey, we don't do them thing there, suck, y'all. We don't do them thing there, you know. All right? You have some men who don't even go to the dentist. They don't even schedule, you know, if their wife doesn't schedule that appointment, it ain't happening. And it's the truth. It's the hard truth. Okay, this is what goes on. We men, we feel these are things we can handle. We don't need no doctor telling me, oh, you got to do this. We don't go to the foot doctor. We don't do none of them things. That's why I always say, when you find a woman who can make sure the little things, that them little things being taken care of and looking out for you in that way, that's a good woman for you to hold on to. A woman who want to make sure that you're taking care of yourself. She's checking up on you, making sure you eat, you take care of your nails, you go to the doctor, you go to your dentist appointment and those things. That is what you need in your life, you know what I mean?

woman who, you know, give you your money. Then you need a woman who taking care of you in that way. You know, those little things. For me, that's what I love. Okay, that's what I want in a woman. A woman who looking out for me. The little things that I forget to do, she's there to support and encourage me to do. You know what I mean? Yeah. If you want to give me a little something, little money, is all right. We can still take it. We don't show you money. But still, I'm talking about those. Those are the things that, for me as a man, I look forward to when it comes to a woman, you know? Yeah.

0: I never used to like going doctor, buddy.
1: I do.
0: You know, when I start going doctor real and really had to go and dealing with doctors, when my pressure start, when I start realizing I trouble with pressure, and I had to go check that out. And then doing all these different tests and all these stuff is when I realized how important it is to go and get checked out, you know, and make sure everything is good with you. Because you never know, you know. And how that happens, just doing so much. One day I sit in the office, I remember that day so clearly. I was here at Power Jam, and I start seeing like blurriness, like, you know, like when you're seeing things moving that's not even supposed to be moving, you know. I'm there looking at the computer and I'm seeing, like, I couldn't see clearly, like, what was going on with my eyes. You know, I felt a little dizzy. I can't remember who was here with me, but someone was here with me that took me to the doctor right away. I don't remember who it was. It's a while back. But that's how I found out that is my pressure was, you know, was high, really high. And I didn't know. And usually for me, sure, if I was home, if that person didn't take me to the hospital and I was home and I was feeling like that, I am sure, I'm positive, I would have go take some pill or something and just go lay down and think I'm good. And I'm just going to wake up and everything is good. I know myself. I would have done that. But whoever was here at the time, I cannot remember who was here that took me to the doctor. And that's how I find out, you know, that my pressure was really, really high.

0: I know I travel with high blood pressure, you know. So I gotta watch what I eat. I gotta keep that stress level down. And there's certain things that I was accustomed to do, doing. Now I have to be careful with, you know.
1: No, that's
0: it. Life, man. You're getting older too, you know.

0: to visit.
1: Go around.
0: Oh yeah. Big up to everybody in the chat room, man. Keisha, what's going on? Big up to you guys, man. What's going on? You're right. We come up with our kind of reasons why we don't want to go to the doctor, why we miss our appointment and all that. That is so true. Ladies, y'all know us well, huh? Oy, oy. Thank you.

0: coming, man. It's all right. What are some of the reasons that men are afraid to go to the doctor? What do you think is going on with them, huh? Why do you think they're so afraid to go or just choose not to go? Lady Janelle, what do you think that is, huh? Yvonne, what's going on, mama?
1: The sunshine.
0: Why do you think that is, mama? Why do you think that is, huh?
1: No, the moon.
0: When you go to the doctor, you always see men, women park up in the place, but you don't see much men. Why that is? That explains what Charlie said yesterday, the day before, I believe it was, when he talked about women outliving men. Yeah.

0: Embarrassment. Oh, Lord, boy. Really, man?
1: The sun shall not smite.
0: What a shout out to Sugar Boom for the check in here. How you doing, Sugar? Embarrassment. All right. Fellas, you agree with that one there.

0: It's right now. Quality of your life in the air. How you doing today?
1: Yeah, man. Just calling to give a shout. John Paul.
0: John Paul. Oh, man.
1: Yeah, man.
0: I haven't heard your voice in so long, brother. Good to hear you, man. Thank you.
1: Yeah,
0: so
1: man.
0: Much.
1: I'm there listening to you now and then.
0: Yeah, man. Thank you, my brother. Good to hear from you.
1: Yes, sir.
0: Everything good?
1: Nice and sweet.
0: All right, my brother. Big up yourself, John Paul. Take it easy,
1: man.
0: All right.
1: The one love, man. Dig up.
0: One love.

or Brookdale, you don't have insurance, they're going to take care of you. I think they cannot turn you back now, right? Yes, so they're going to do what they have to. But that bill, when you get it, $8,000, $10,000, $12,000, and you ain't even got that. So I think that too is a major, major problem right there, for especially with men who knows they cannot afford that.

free. Down to the water that goes into your body. You have to pay for it. Unless somebody give it to you that paid for it for you. Everything have a cost to it. Everything. Nothing in free.

0: to the podcast, let me ask you a quick question. When was the last time you actually went to the doctor? Yeah, I know. Not because you had to, not because your wife or your mom or your girlfriend made you go, but because you yourself chose to. Fellas, welcome to the podcast. Let me ask you a quick question. When was the last time you actually went to the doctor?
1: Let me repeat that again.
0: Yeah, I know. Not because you had to, not because your wife or your mom or your girlfriend made you go, but because you yourself chose.

0: don't like to go to the doctor. Because if we go to the doctor and the doctor tell us what's wrong, if we got to be out for a week, 2 weeks, 3 weeks, a month, everything gonna fall apart because everything is based upon our actions of what we give.
1: They're raising their kids with hate for the fathers and pushing their personal feelings off into the raising of their kids, which is discouraging the relationship with the fathers. Mm-hmm. You feel what I'm saying?
2: All right. That's a different clip there, but I want to go back to what this young man just said here at the beginning of the clip. Let's pull back up again.
0: Everybody, man, it's your boy Willie J here, man.
2: I got to be out for
0: why black men don't like to go to the doctor. Because if we go to the doctor and the doctor tell us what's wrong, if we got to be out for a week, 2 weeks, 3 weeks, a month, everything gonna fall apart because everything is based upon our actions of what.
2: Wow. Never would have thought of that one right there coming, all right? But y'all hear that, right? That's one reason why men don't.

back up or get pushed out of a job and cannot provide anymore and do the things they do. Now that there, boy. Hear that, boy.

0: We're hearing from some.
1: A lot of men refuse to go to the doctor, but will risk your life Googling symptoms.
2: Because going to the doctor takes too much effort.
1: And it costs, man. Insurance don't be hitting like it do in Canada.
2: And then in the time it takes for me to, like, make the appointment and everything else, I done got better already.
1: I gotta really be sick to go to the doctor.
2: Yeah, and if I'm going to the doctor at that point in time, it's pushing me. I'm just gonna go to the ER or the urgent care. Like, if I really am at that point, I'm just gonna go right now.
1: Yeah, I'm saying if I'm sick, I'm making I have done that. But, like, then they're gonna take your blood pressure. They're gonna make you pee in a cup. Like, all of these theatrics.
2: And then they're gonna find something. It's like going to the mechanic. I came here for one thing, and now y'all trying to tell me I'm dying. Like, I didn't ask for all that.
1: They're gonna charge you. They're gonna charge. I'm an entrepreneur. I pay my own insurance.
2: So. Like, bruh, they charge you for the smallest of. Yo, when you go to the doctor, hospital, whatever, ask for an itemized list of stuff, and you will see that they charge you for complete BS.
1: Yeah, you spend like $70 for a Band-Aid or something ridiculous like that.
2: Like, bruh, the Band-Aid cost $2 at the store. Why? Because your nurse put it on my finger?
1: Yeah, and then Doc always be pushing me for a vaccine. Go ahead, get your vaccine. Get your this, that, and the third. I'm like, I'm good on that.
0: Unbelievable, boy. But you guys are hearing it for yourself, right? This is how men think when it comes to doctors. What do we think about the course? Yeah.

0: Yeah.
1: What's going on, Pablo? Welcome, welcome, my brother.
0: Thank you,
1: welcome.
0: Thank you. Respect.
1: Man, it's good to have you here, Pablo.
0: One love, Caribbean Power Jam.
1: All the time, man. How you feeling today, Pablo?
0: I'm feeling great.
1: Yeah, great. Man, I'm happy you are.
0: Great.
1: Yeah, man. We got some things to talk about. Also, we're going to talk about your new single, too, that you also drop out there. We're going to play that a little bit, so the people them can hear what's going on with Pablo G. But today, Pablo, you know, as I do the program, we're talking about, you know, men and why we don't take care of ourselves and why we don't go to the doctor and why we don't like doctors and why we avoid them. And now I play some clips there that I got from my TikTok, those podcasts that men talks about these things, you know, and why they don't go to the doctor. I want to play one for you, then I want you to respond to it, because I know you've been working at the hospital. What's the name of the hospital you've been at for 40 years?
0: Kingsbrook Jewish Medical Center.
1: 40 years you've been there,
0: 40
1: huh?
0: years.
1: My God.
0: 40 years.
1: That's a long, long time.
0: That's
1: man.
0: A long time and great experience.
1: I am telling you.
0: To understand life.
1: Yeah.
0: And living and your intake
1: mm-hmm.
0: of what you put in your body.
1: That's amazing. Wow.

0: talented as ever, man. Doing what he loves.
1: 68 and Compton.
0: I am telling you. All right, Pablo, I want to play this for you, and I want you to tell me what you think, okay? We're going to start it from the top. I want to shout out to my friend Rose on the check-in. Hi, Rose. Big up yourself, girl. Yeah. You loving the conversation? Yeah, yeah. Make sure your partner listening too, okay? All right, let's get into it real quick.
2: Why do men refuse to go to the doctor but will risk your life Googling symptoms?
3: Going to the doctor takes too much effort.
2: And it costs, man. Insurance don't be hitting like it do in Canada.
3: And then in the time it takes for me to, like, make the appointment and everything else, I done got better already.
2: I gotta really be sick to go to the doctor.
3: Yeah, and if I'm going to the doctor, at that point in time, it's pushing me. I'm just going to go to the ER or the urgent care. Like, if I really am at that point, I'm just going to go right now.
2: Yeah, I'm saying if I'm sick, I'm making a... Well, I have done that. But, like, then they're gonna take your blood pressure. They're going to make you pee in a cup. Like, all of these theatrics.
3: And then they're going to find something. It's like going to the mechanic. I came here for one thing, and now y'all trying to tell me I'm dying. Like, I didn't ask for that.
2: They're going
3: to
2: charge you. They're going to charge. I'm an entrepreneur. I pay my own insurance.
3: So. Like, bruh, they charge you for the smallest of... Yo, when you go to the doctor, hospital, whatever, ask for an itemized list of stuff, and you will see that they charge you for complete BS.
2: Yeah, you spend like $70 for a Band-Aid or something ridiculous like that.
3: Like, bruh, the Band-Aid costs $2 at the store. Why? Because your nurse put it on my finger?
2: Yeah, and then Doc always be pushing me for a vaccine. Go ahead, get your vaccine. Get your this, that, and the third. I'm like, I'm good on that. Why do men refuse to go to the doctor but will risk
0: your life? Answer that there for me. You heard what he said there, Pablo.
4: Yes,
0: there's many different things he said there when it comes to men going to a doctor and getting checkup and stuff like that. Now, for your experience, working in a hospital for 40 years, what do you think is going on, man?
5: To tell you the honest truth, 90% of the men today does not want to go to the hospital. Like you heard the guy say, the reasons why they don't want to go, because they're going to be hit with something that they don't want to hear.
0: Yeah.
5: But the thing is, a lot of them wait until they're really ill.
0: Yeah.
5: And then go to the doctor when they can't even do nothing for themselves, right?
0: When it's too late.
5: It's too late. So if you did it before, at least you would get a knowledge of what is going on with you.
0: Right.
5: But again, men, 90% of the men today do not want to go to the doctor. Now, I'm a man, right?
0: Uh-huh.
5: And I'm the same man, right?
0: Right.
5: For years, I never really wanted to go to the doctor, but man, some things hit me and I had to go. And if I didn't go, I wouldn't be here sitting today. So I am urging all men, all of them, y'all go to the doctor, bro. Go to the doctor. They don't want to take colonoscopy because of thinking people putting things up the thing. But it's just to check. Mm-hmm. Those monkeys that hold on your wall, they call it polyps. You know, they hang on your wall. So when they check that, they could even pull them off. You understand? And save your life. You ain't going to live forever, but we want to live accordingly.
0: Right.
5: Right, so all men, y'all go to the doctor. Don't be afraid. I was afraid. The general was afraid.
0: Yeah.
5: And after I went, man, oh man, I changed my diet. I did everything possible. I'm not going to live to 200 and 300, but I'm going to live to an age.
0: You make sure you go check them out.
5: Right, you know, and then to have a good wife with you. And they want to go to and check up. Listen, and just go. Oh, I don't even know what else to say, buddy, but y'all go to the doctor, please. Please.
0: Wow.
5: You know, I have a lot of friends that passed away. Now, Marlon Jardine from Aruba Singers, the keyboard player that did Guyana Looking Like China, he passed a few weeks ago. There was four other people that passed right after him. And it's like, wow, it's the same thing. Go into the doctor and check yourself.
0: Yeah, it's a must. I mean, I listen to him, right? And well, this guy, he's talking about the cost. For me, I don't understand why it'd be so expensive just for a Band-Aid in a hospital. But you get it for like $3, $4 in the store, a box. Why it has to be so expensive in there? They charge you for every single thing.
5: Yeah, they do. One thing I noticed, like you said, when the bill comes, is so much money.
0: Yes.
5: The thing is, if you have insurance, and a lot of us don't have insurance.
0: That's the thing,
5: right? And if you just you're just about there, and you ain't got no insurance, we think an amateur. You ain't gonna wanna go because of that same price,
0: yeah.
5: Right? So, insurance, and I do have insurance, because remember, I work 40 years, so I got insurance. You know what I mean? So for them, somebody said on the live today earlier that the doctors are so expensive to go to the hospital. Now, is he talking about Guyana or in North America? In North America, you can get taken care of whether you like it or not.
0: Yeah, they can't refuse you, right?
5: They cannot.
0: Once you walk in there, they have to take care of you, but they're going to give you that bill.
5: Yeah,
0: that bill is coming to your house.
5: Yeah, but eventually that bill, if you cannot afford it, somebody's gonna take care of it. That's how I see it, guys.
0: He first hear somebody said it's the truth. You don't know. You gotta make sure you give people proper information. Because,
5: no, here, listen. If you can't do it, you have any money. What are you gonna do?
0: I remember getting a bill and I had to pay it. I didn't want it on my credit or anything
5: that. Okay, good, because
0: right.
5: Of the insurance. No, I have insurance.
0: Right.
5: I don't have to worry about it.
0: Right. Once you pay the insurance, you're good. And you need insurance. I mean, you hear what I think going on, though, man. I think because of the insurance companies and paying out to these hospitals, why the cost for things are so expensive. You know, they know it's going to be paid. You know, like how a person going to the hospital for one little thing and a bill that'd be $10,000.
5: It's like a Louis Vuitton bag. It costs so much money, but it's $5 it costs. And by the time it meets to you, it's thousands of dollars.
0: Yes.
5: You see what I'm
0: saying? You know, and it's crazy what they do in these hospitals, you know? Like I was speaking to someone just the other day about back in the days, you never used to hear about women going and getting set a C-section, getting caught. They ain't even giving them a chance to push out the baby. So they think, oh, you gotta take out the baby now. And the C-section costs $5,000-$6,000 just for them to do it. And they ain't sitting there. They ready to cut you open and take that child. Back in the days, you used to hear about women, you know, that they ain't labor for hours pushing this baby out. No? As soon as they feel like, they say, oh, we gotta take the child. There's a rope around the child. All these things are telling you. I remember with my daughter, my first daughter, Mashani, her mother, when I was in the hospital there, they told me and the mother that they need to take that child now because they see some hole in the heart or something like that. The thing in it, or blood pressure. It's all kind of thing to tell you. And she wanted to push. And she was telling him, no, she want to have a natural birth. She don't want no C-section. And then they keep insisting that they have to do it. And we said, no, you can take the risk. And you know, she pushed that baby out.
5: Well, some
0: despite
5: people,
0: what they say.
5: Some people is not equipped like that.
0: And all I remember all the things they tell us before we had our daughter come out. They tell us the hole in the heart is the... she sued him. And she won. You know, so sometimes doctors to me, I don't know. This was the thing that they put things in our head that make us like think like, you know, is it really true what you're telling us or are you just trying to make money?
5: But remember, Sean, when a baby born is a doctor, right?
0: Yeah.
5: He gives you the first slap or...
0: Yes.
5: Right? And then when you're going down now, when you meet a virgin, you're going as a doctor.
0: As a doctor, right.
5: So everything what is going on?
0: Yeah.
5: But the thing is the insurance. When they look at that insurance,
0: yes.
5: They know
0: and
5: they
0: when
5: can
0: you
5: get
0: got
5: that
0: good insurance, exactly. Wow, you got proper insurance, my oh Lord.
5: You can milk your...
0: Your auntie, breakfast and dinner are coming loud. It's not right.
5: Yeah.
0: It is not right how the system is set.
5: The medical system, yeah.
0: But I don't know what would it take to change in that. What do you think needs to be done to fix these kind of problems that would, you know, for men and even for anyone to go into the doctor? Because most men that I know who don't have insurance don't like going to the doctor because they know the cost is going to be heavy.
5: Well,
0: so they choose not to deal with that.
5: Well, they need to go. Just go and do it, and so you would know exactly what's happening with you. At least you would know.
0: Yes. You know? You go and get your checkup. But y'all hear from Pablo G say, you know, they can't refuse you. When the bill comes, somebody else will take it. I don't know.
5: Okay, listen. It's like when you die and they
0: right.
5: want an, if you got money for burial and all, though, right? You
0: right.
5: got no money for burial, but somebody going to bury you, bro.
0: Somebody, put the mic a little closer so we
5: can. Somebody's gonna bury you. You know, because you ain't got no money to bury yourself. You die broke.
0: Yeah, but if you don't have the money, but you know, you ain't get a proper burial that you deserve. Yeah, they're gonna probably put you in a box.
5: Cremate me. Do that. And, you know, carry you to Potter's Field. There's a place in Jersey where...
0: Oh, God.
5: No, the Potter's Field, there is that place.
0: They're going to be a bad man.
5: No, but here, you can go in a regular burying ground, and next time you know you're dead, your family ain't even coming and look for your car. They can't even find you. They forget what you're there. They ain't coming to see you. And, you know, a few people does that, but a lot of them don't do it. They just left you there. I know that. I know people that passed away and they never even went back to the...
0: Right. You know who I would love to hear from, Mama C, on this one here. Also, we're going to hear from my brother Charlie, of course. We want to hear from the men too, okay? It's a very serious thing that's going on with us men, and we need to do better when it comes to our health, taking care of our bodies, and making sure we know exactly what's going on with us. Let's listen to another clip before we open up that phone line there. We're going to listen real quick and we'll be right back.
4: So many men wait until something is wrong, seriously wrong, before seeking any type of medical care. But strength isn't ignoring symptoms. Strength is taking action. Get the physical. Check your blood pressure.
0: Numbers.
4: Schedule the screenings. Your family needs you healthy. Your community needs you healthy. You deserve to be healthy.
0: Amen to that. You deserve to be healthy. Take care of yourself first. Make sure you do that.
6: And now in Louisiana, I'm proud to say we have an office fully funded and stood up, Office of Women's Health. And so when I introduced this bill to create the Office of Men's Health, you know, people said, wait a minute, what are you doing? I said, well, women's health obviously is very important. Hence the fact that I authored legislation that ultimately became the Office of Women's Health. But men's health is equally as important and doesn't get nearly the amount of attention, largely because we're knuckleheads.
7: Yeah.
6: Because we don't go to the doctor. Because our moms didn't take us, our dads didn't take us to the doctor as our little sisters went.
7: Right.
6: And because of the endemic issue of us being macho and nothing can hurt us because we were taught big boys don't cry. When I was in the state Senate, I was the author of a bill that ultimately created the Office of Women's Health.
0: Oh, wow. Women's Health. Women takes good care of themselves compared to me. You know, we really lock in, boy. We slack in. Now, in the hospital, right, when you were working there, I sure you used to see more women than men, right?
5: Yes, exactly.
0: Am I right?
5: Exactly.
0: Yeah, you see that?
5: More women than men.
0: The place full of women.
5: Full of women.
0: But my ain't seen them. Usually when they come in there, is when things are really dung.
5: Yeah, really dung. And this is the only
0: then
5: time.
0: Then you see them come walking in there.
5: Man, respect.
0: I see my friend send me a message here. Just go run to it real quick here, because what he's telling me, he remember a friend that walked into the hospital. He walked and he never came back out. He died in the hospital. So, see, he walk in. Imagine, you know.
5: Right.

0: do the right thing.
1: Exactly.
0: When it comes to getting a checkup, taking care of themselves. We wasn't with that. Remember those times during the pandemic?
1: Yeah.
0: We weren't taking the vaccine. Yeah. We refused to take the vaccine. We didn't believe in those things at all. Yeah, enough for them. I took the vaccine. What about you? You take it?
1: Yeah.
0: Yeah, but you had a lot of men who didn't take the vaccine.
1: And you know, Sean, it was a lot of men was in those body bags.
0: Mm.
1: Hardly women.
0: More men.
1: More men, trust you.
0: In the body bags. Y'all hear that?
1: In more trailers, men. Trailers, yeah. 2-3 trailers packed up at the back of the
0: wow.
1: hospital and just bodies after bodies.
0: That is crazy.
1: Yeah, man. Respect.
0: Wow. Yeah. So, like I said, we just got to do a little more better when it comes to our health as men. Try to encourage each other to, you know, go get checked up. You don't want to hear your friend A today and then get drop out tomorrow, you know? And when you could just talk to him and encourage him to do the right thing, all right? Give me a second. I want to get one of my buddies on the phone line and we find out from him. Sure he's up, ready to roll. Happy birthday to all those out there who are celebrating birthdays today. Happy and strong. May God continue to bless you to see many, many more to come. Do enjoy your day today. Let's make that call real quick and we chop it up a little and be back. Hello.
2: Hello, brother.
0: How you doing, Charlie? How you doing, Mr.
2: Charlie? I'm good, my brother. Not bad at all.
0: Good to hear your voice, Charlie. You're sounding awesome, man. Great show last night. I didn't know what happened, but again, I'll call
2: tight. You're tired.
0: Hold the line for me, Charlie. Hold on. All right. Let's go back out to the streets right now. Calling you live in the air. How you doing?
3: I'm very well, Charlie.
0: Good afternoon to you. Talk to me, Mommy. I know you can break some things down when it comes to this conversation.
3: Yes, that's right, I'm calling. First of all, I work, I run a clinic, healthcare clinic.
0: Uh-huh.
3: And I was struck by the fact that only women, mostly women, came for their checkups. So, am I?
0: We can hear you. Go ahead.
3: You can hear me?
0: Loud and clear, Mama. Loud and clear.
3: Okay. So my principal investigator or the doctor under whom I was running the clinic, we decided to do a type of research in the clinic as well as in the community to find out why men weren't coming for their checkups, because she was planning to introduce a program with NIH to correct the problem. And the things I came up with, the first and foremost thing was fear. An emotional problem. Most men responded by saying they were fearful of finding out if anything was happening. So there we had to be trying to tell them the fear, yes, exists, but if you wait and don't come, you will find out eventually, but you'll find out when it's too late.
0: Yes, of course.
3: So that's one thing. Mm-hmm. The other thing, men as they grew up were conditioned to be stoic, not to say I'm sick, or it indicates a form of weakness. So I'm strong, I'm not going. The falsehood of it can't happen to me. I do my exercises, I eat right, I do everything. I don't have to go to the doctor. I'm healthy. And they don't know that things are happening inside of them until it's late.
0: Yeah, until it gets late, then we focus. Mm-hmm.
3: Yeah, that's when they come out. Right. Another thing is many of the men mentioned the cause. And that's another thing. But the cause is kind of secondary, because if you really go to the hospital, like one man said, when you can't pay, eventually the government gives you Medicaid or something like that to pay for it. But they're scared that if I go, it would be costing me money that I can't pay.
0: Right, right.
3: Then you have also that men don't sit down and discuss health and health. It would be costing me money that I can't pay.
0: Right, right.
3: Then you have also

0: We never do that. Pablo G, have you ever done that? You ever done that? We don't talk about those things. What about you, Charlie? No. We don't do those things like that. We don't engage in them things. We don't talk about them things at all.
1: Nope.
0: That's crazy. No. Yeah, go ahead, Mark.
2: A woman would discover something, like a lump in the breast or something like that. They may call their sister, their mother, or their good friend. They discuss these things. So the one who might have experienced the problem can say, girl, I think you should go check this out, yeah. The men don't. The men also feel that exams, like for colonoscopy, prostate exams, that they're invasive. They're too embarrassing, and so they're not going. So we had to go out and into the community to explain that colon cancer, prostate cancer, those things, you can be saved from them if you would go early for early detection. But what I found when we went out to the community to talk to the men, I would never forget one at one church in Brooklyn there. The men were very angry, and the word I would use, distrustful. They did not trust doctors. They felt that doctors purposely, and I think I heard somebody said, one of those kids, that you come there and they're going to tell you this is wrong and that is wrong, and they want to charge you for things that you could do without. But one of the biggest mistrust that I found among men was based on the experiments that were conducted years ago on black men. I think it was called, where they actually created disease for the men. I can't remember. My brain isn't working so right this morning.
0: It's okay,
2: the correct name for that experimental study where men were given the syphilis disease and weren't treated for it, just to see what will happen to them. Black men are aware of that study, and every community outreach that I did, because the target was men, they will eventually come down to talk about those experimental studies that were performed on black men.
0: That is crazy.
2: In a capsule, I think I've covered much of what I discovered and what I mentioned.
0: But before you go,
2: most of the people who commented in the chat room have addressed those fears.
0: Yeah, but before you go, Ma, this is what I would like you to do. For all the men who are listening to you right now, what would be your advice to them when it comes to taking care of their health and going to the doctor? What would you say to them?
2: One of the first things, if you're going out to encourage people, is to dispel the myths that they have about diseases. Some people have the wrong reason why people get certain diseases. And then they say, that doesn't apply to me. So

0: I don't need to go check anything. Case in point, I was sick with cancer. You go out to tell people to go get women, you're trying to teach them how to perform the breast exams and so forth, how to know your body to pick up if there are changes. That's one of the things that I tell people. And they would tell me that, no, they lump didn't come because of cancer. People get lumps, somebody hits you, and then you develop this lump, and then it could be cancerous. So anytime we are trying to tell people what, not tell, encourage them to do the right thing, we have to first address their belief system. It's not a snap of the finger that was, I tell you, go get your checkup and you will just, because Mama C said to go, I will go. No, it takes time to convince people that your thought of this illness, whether it's diabetes, cancer, or so, has to be looked at and changed, because what you think causes these problems are not the reasons or the causes. That's one thing. You have to address the myths that they have.
1: Thank you.
0: And in the belief system, that's the first and foremost. Then you have to go out. We can't sit at home and think that people are going to change. We have to keep going out there talking. And when we talk long enough, point out where they can help themselves to live longer, then hopefully not everybody will listen anyway. Not everyone will make changes, but
1: that is true.
0: I have seen where we made a difference. So it's the inroads that we make, you know, bit by bit, will eventually change. We have to educate the public. And I'm so glad when you bring these topics on.
1: Thank you, Mom.
0: Because you pull out of the listeners what their thoughts are.
1: Yeah.
0: And then you can either support or dispel those thoughts that are not helpful. I don't know if I've helped.
1: I believe you did.
0: With what I said.
1: Of course. And we appreciate you. It's always a pleasure, Mama. Thank you very much. We appreciate
0: you. You're welcome.
1: All right.
0: Bye-bye.
1: Bye-bye now. And that is Mama C there, guys. I want to take Charlie, hold the line there for me. We're going to take a quick...
2: Yes.
1: Yeah, just mute your mic there for me, Charlie. We're going to listen to this talk from Michelle. Let's listen to this voice note real quick, and we'll be right back.
3: Hi, DJ Sean. This is Michelle. How are you? Good morning to
1: all right,
3: she sounds... and all the jammers. I was listening to your program. Very interesting program. And thank you for bringing a light to it. But I did want to make a couple of points. I'm actually going into the office, and I start at 12:30, so I can't actually call in. But I want to say that I agree men should go to the doctor, get their checkups, forget about the cost, get your insurance. There's inexpensive insurance out there that you can find that would at least cover the basic checkups. Also, even if you get a bill, a medical bill should not be on your credit report, so that can be disputed. And there is always financial aid, and you should not be deterred by how much money you make. If you go to the doctor, you get a bill, there is a financial aid that you can apply for, and you see if you are approved. Additionally, there's always a payment plan. You can set up a payment plan, whether you can only afford $50 a month, and you consistently pay that, and, you know, until it's either A, forgiven. And I know this because I know of one. We had a bill for when my son broke his hand, and we had a payment plan, and eventually that whole bill was forgiven. Also, you know, I've been in the hospital with bilateral pulmonary embolisms, that's blood clots on my lungs, and my entire bill was also forgiven because it was covered. I did get the bill. Huge. I did get the request to apply for the financial aid, but I didn't think that I would qualify for it because of income. You have to give, you know, information. But we had a testimony in church, and when I heard that testimony, I realized how similar it was to my situation. So I went home and I applied, and I was able to get that entire bill forgiven. And in addition, the letter indicated that if I had gone back to the hospital within 2 years, everything that I would have done would be covered. So that was covered. And of course, I did have a recurrence. And again, I had to go through the same procedure. And right away, I went ahead and I did the financial aid, and same thing. So there are things that can be helped. Don't let the money hold you back from checking out. It's better to know what's going on with you, because if you know what's going on, then you can help yourself. But if you can't, then you can't help yourself. And we find money to do everything else. For if we want to go out, if we want to travel, if we want to renovate our homes, like whatever it is that we want to do, we find the money. So find the money to take care of your health, because you only have one life and you only have one body. So that's what I wanted to share today. Take care. God bless.
1: Wow. Oh, man. Thank you, Michelle. Wow.
2: Michelle. You said it. That's on point.
1: Oh, my.
2: Financial aid. So don't worry about the bill.
1: Thank you, Michelle. That deserves another round of applause.
2: Yeah,
1: there, you know?
2: Michelle, bless.
4: She has so much info there with us, too, man.
2: Awesome. And that's a woman. That's a woman for you.
1: I hope you guys took that in, especially you fellas out there. You can't be worrying about the money, man. You can fall down today, tomorrow. You just need to go get taken care of, okay? They can't refuse you.
2: Check your health.
1: I heard Obama said that.
2: Check your health before you check the wealth.
1: All right, Mr. Artis. All right, so we got Charlie. How you doing, my brother?
5: Yes, good morning. Pablo G, good morning, Jammers.
1: It's afternoon, no, Charlie.
5: Good morning.
1: It's afternoon, Charlie. Charlie's afternoon, Charlie.
2: You had you on too long.
1: I hear that sound back again, Charlie. I think either one of your speakers up. But we are hearing ourselves back. If you can just fix that for me, appreciate that, man. Wow. Michelle just nailed it. Mute your mic there, because we're hearing ourselves back there, Charlie. I'm seeing a lot of WhatsApp message here thanking you, Michelle, for that information. I'm even having my friend Carlos want me to send that voice note to him, I guess, so he can keep it and listen. Yep. That is awesome, man. Let's go out back to the street. Hold on there, Charlie. We're going to take it back out to the street right now. Good afternoon to you, caller. You're live in the air. How you doing?
6: Good afternoon, DJ Sean.
1: Good afternoon, Brother Earl. How are you today, my brother?
6: You know, I will tell him I'm alive and I'm well, and I thank God.
1: Amen to that, my brother.
6: I'm calling this afternoon to share a story.
1: All right, brother. Go ahead.
6: Like you said, we need to help each other, right?
1: Absolutely.
6: After listening to Mama C, listening to you Sunday, after you came back from Guyana, everything you said, I have the same attitude. Live life for me. Live every day.
1: Yes, sir.
6: Well, let me share this with my brothers. I want to share something for my brothers. Ladies, I know you ladies are good, but we can talk about that. But for my brothers.
1: Yeah.
6: Brother Earl is going through a situation.
1: Mm-hmm.
6: DJ Sean.
1: Yeah, brother.
6: June 19th of this month, I came to New York for a party. My cousin's 70th birthday.
1: Yeah.
6: I was at a party, had a wonderful time. My brother, it's 3 o'clock in the morning. I feel like I want to do the number one. Good afternoon, DJ Charlie, and your guest. Sorry, my apologies.
1: It's okay, brother.
6: I feel like I want to do my number one, right?
1: Right.
6: Goes to the bathroom, nothing's coming. I'm like, what the hell is this? I was good all night. I was having a couple of beers, and I was going to the bathroom. Everything was good.
1: Yeah.
6: So it's 3, 4 o'clock in the morning now, nothing is coming. I said, God damn, and the pain, there's a pain that's associated with it. That's what I got to get to the ER.
1: Yeah.
6: Got to the ER. Cut it short. Here's the problem for brothers, and you need to get this, and I want this word to spread today. I should have done this from Sunday.
1: Yeah.
6: We got to, brothers need to get their prostate checked.
1: Wow.
6: You got to get your prostate check.
1: Yeah.
6: What I found out, DJ Sean, all the time in New York, I was good.
1: Yeah.
6: Nothing happened to me. I normally get a good checkup, good doctor report and everything, my brother. But got to the doctors here in Maryland, they found out it's the prostate is enlarged.
1: Oh,
6: okay?
1: God.
6: Brothers, hear what happened. Oh, that's okay, brother. God is good. God is good. Hear me out now. So came down here, this is what they decided they're going to do. They're going to do a biopsy.
1: Mm-hmm.
6: DJ Sean, I've never had an operation done in my life.
1: Yeah.
6: The doctors done broke it down very nice and the best way they can. DJ Sean, I wasted no time. My wife today, Carla, her mom, they would not let me sit home. I had to get out to the hospital and deal with this. So the biopsy was done. My brother, when I got into hospital, from downstairs, upstairs, the last thing I heard the nurse said to me, we're going to put a hot blanket on you. But they're going in to check the prostate to make sure there's no, the C word, I don't call that word.
1: Yes.
6: There's no C in there, and they want to see what else is inside of me.
1: Mm.
6: The biopsy came out great, perfect. I woke up, I was in the next room, came home and everything. But here's what got to happen now. With the swelling of the prostate, they have to go back inside now and clean around it because it's inflammation. Yes, don't worry. God is good.
1: Yeah.
6: God's got me.
1: Yeah.
6: God is good. He's going to go in, remove that inflammation, and then I will be able to do my number one freely. He's going to keep me for a night.
1: Yeah.
6: It is so ironic. I'm going in there on the day of my brother's birthday, a Thursday.
1: Oh, my.
6: Wow. He's going to keep me the night. Yes. Yeah, fish. He's going to keep me the Thursday night. Once I wake up Friday, I can do my number one on my own. He's going to send me home. If the once there's nothing else associated, no extra bleeding, no pain, nothing. But he said the procedure is 100% guaranteed.
1: That is good to
6: if
1: hear.
6: I can share, one of my doctors that worked with me also is a female doctor from Guyana.
1: Mm-hmm.
6: A wonderful doctor. Great. My doctor, Jonathan Reedy, great. It's the team of people that operated on me. Like I said, brother, I went into room with lights, about more than a dozen people around me. But there was a lot of prayers that went up before, and I went with no friend, I went with God. So everything worked out well. Amen. So my brothers,
1: I'm so happy to hear
6: as
1: that.
6: I listened to my brother speak of how he saw his aunt, and you said it all. That's, I don't like to call, I like to listen to you guys. You all educate me, and everything you said is true.
1: Yeah.
6: To see a loved one in that box, it is never a pretty thing.
1: Yeah.
6: So brothers, I heard a brother said it before who worked at the hospital, but the sister that left the note corrected him. My brother, even without insurance, brothers, you can go to the hospital. Do not be afraid.
1: Yeah.
6: Brother Earl had stopped working. My insurance was cut.
1: Yeah.
6: And let me confirm what she said. I went to the hospital, told him I was not working. They didn't ask me about that before they treated me.
1: Hmm.
6: But when they found out I wasn't working, took information from me, submitted information, and guess what, DJ Sean?
1: What's that, my brother?
6: Tell me, brother. I got medical coverage.
1: Wow.
6: I got no bill to bill. Yes. So like she said,
1: yeah.
6: Do not be afraid, brothers, to go, even if you don't have the medical. Yeah. But like the other brother said, if you don't go, when you go and they find stuff, they can't help you. Know, it's too late.
1: It's too late. Yeah.
6: Like you said, the brother walked into the hospital and he didn't come back. He died.
1: Yeah.
6: So my brothers, don't be afraid.
1: Hmm.
6: Please check your prostate. I guess my mother-in-law, Carly, is still listening to me. They know this condition I'm in. I don't speak about it. I pray over it a lot.
1: Amen.
6: And I know God has got me. And I will come through victorious.
1: Thank
6: so
1: you.
6: So brothers, thank brothers, you Earl is advising this afternoon.
1: Yeah.
6: Please check your prostate.
1: prostate.
7: The two procedures that I went through, the biopsy, I knew nothing about it when I went in. I went in with God, came out with God. It was a success. I came home the same day. I'm going in for something called TURP. You could research it since I can't tell you the right word.
1: Yes.
7: It's a TURP. Going in to take with inflammation, clean it up, and allow me to do that, my number one, freely.
1: Yeah,
7: so, brothers, don't worry about the bill either.
1: Take care
7: you
1: of your
7: prostate.
1: You
7: get to the hospital once you order your street,
1: yeah.
7: They can put in an application for you to get medical coverage.
1: Wow.
7: So I wanted to share that. Yes, I wanted to share that story for my brothers. It. I'm like you said,
8: yeah,
7: women just go and check there and everything. They're not afraid.
1: Yeah.
7: We're afraid to do the colonoscopy and everything. Forget invasion of privacy. Like you said, if we want to live, we got to take care of our bodies.
1: Absolutely.
7: Our health is our wealth. So we got to take care of our bodies.
1: Well, sir.
7: Thank you for this time. I was happy I'm able to share it this afternoon with the Radio Land and my brothers.
1: I'm so
7: thank
1: happy
7: you, DJ you. Sean.
1: Thank you so much, Brother Earl. Appreciate that, man. I'm so God is good. Amen to that.
5: Thank you, Brother Earl.
7: Yes, sir.
5: Thank you.
7: Yes, sir.
2: Respect,
7: Charlie, to you. Welcome. Very welcome, brothers. All right. Let me say good afternoon to Ricky. Ricky, good afternoon, my boss. So you just divorced my sister, but I'm here happy I'm a new girlfriend. But that white from my brother. So much white from, all right? They don't cook a feed you. Oh, she get, oh, Ricky drinking more white from. Ricky, you're not enough white from already, man? Put it down, Ricky. Leave it alone. I shall love you guys then. Until next time, be well, all right? Take care. I'm listening.
1: We love you too, man. Thank you so much. Charlie.
7: All right, guys. Yes.
1: The phone line
5: was...
1: Let me see if I hear myself again. Are we hearing ourselves?
2: Yes.
1: All right. I think we're good now. We're good now. All right. What's going
5: you
1: on,
5: good?
1: Charlie? Yeah, I believe we're good. We are good now. Yeah,
2: Charlie.
1: You see you in these fancy devices.
5: I don't know if I come... You hear I'm coming close with my headphone. Is that dancing? Is
1: you
5: hearing anything clear?
1: I'm hearing
5: everything
1: you
5: clear.
1: Just keep the headphones down a little low because you don't want it to come through to speak the microphone. That's probably the issue there you have. These folks are begging for Michelle's message to be sent to them. I will send it to you guys. Don't worry. I got you. I mean, Michelle, she gave a lot of info there. Also, Brother Earl just shared with us and Mama C shared with us as well. These are the conversations are moving forward that I really would like us to talk more about when it comes to our radio here. Talk about our health and things that is very, very important for us to take care of, Charlie, because, you know, we, these friends, and we don't have these conversations, man. We don't talk about...
5: No, we don't.
1: We don't have this. We talk about music. We talk about party. We talk about everything else. You know, and we don't talk about our health and things.
5: Our health, yes.
1: Yeah, so we definitely got to engage more. What do you have to add on the conversation we have today? Go ahead.
5: What I'm going to say is that men in the old do not take care of themselves. They wait, as you said earlier, until something bad happens before they go to the doctor or take care of themselves. And normally, with your insurance, you got every 3 months, you got to check up, see the doctor. And we don't do that. We wait till something go wrong. And our brain is like a computer for our body. It tells us a lot of things. When you see you got a headache, you got all this, because things that trigger in your body goes up to your brain, because remember the blood flow that passes through your liver, your kidney, everything's come up back to your brain and go down back to your foot, and it's a reversing cycle for your heart. But what we don't do, we take care of a car, material things. We take care of a car better than we take care of a body.
1: Oh,
5: we
1: yes.
5: take care of a clothes, you know, whatever we see to wear to look good on the road. And we take care of our body. We make sure we look good, our hair cut, everything. But inside that body that you're taking around the place to look good is sick inside, and you don't even know because you don't go to the doctor. And these are our mistake as men. As Brother Earl
1: like
5: said, I learned some things.
1: When it comes to a car, if you don't take care of your car, what happens to it, right?
5: Yeah, it breaks down. Yeah, because
1: course,
5: we change oil, we do everything, we put speakers for it, some loud, everybody could hear us and these things. But what's going on in our body is going so loud that when we lie down to sleep, we get a headache, we get blood pressure, And the next thing I must say, what Brother Earl say, the information. I learn and I read things and I watch a lot of YouTube doctors. The information in your body, and a lot of people don't do these things. Information come from bad bacteria multiply more than the good bacteria in your body. And a lot of us don't use the probiotic. Probiotic, I'm not sending for any drug or anything, but probiotic in your body daily is good. You get a good probiotic, is a good bacteria. You have it in juice, in the fresh market, in the cold area, with the products and stuff. You have the probiotic juice. That's like live probiotic that goes into your body. We doesn't cleanse our body like we used to do before on Sunday. Our parents make sure they give you salts or Sena or Chronicle, Boshia, Bila, all these things, and give us a clean out for the week. So everything that we eat during the week, we clean it out. You know what I'm saying? You got a bathroom and toilet, everybody running forth to see what a good thing. But we don't do that anymore. And the things that we consume, days, so many things.
8: I used to get vexed at me father with the center pot, boy. I said,
5: the thing used to grind your belly, but
8: listen, drink it.
5: Tell you, kid.
8: Put it in the hole. Drink it out.
2: Yeah,
8: I tell you, I used to hear the thing, boy.
2: Cascaro.
5: You got a hole in your nose and drink you, for drink that thing, boy.
8: He said, look, you got worms. You know, you see your belly, you got worms.
5: Yes. But the thing is that the weed doesn't cleanse our body like we does before, because we on the move all the time. And we thinking that if we do that, we can't go hang out Sunday that we home. We can't go by with friends. We can't do these things and all these things. But take time for yourself and take care of your body. Take time for yourself, because nobody else could do it better than you. You might got a companion, a partner that would encourage you. But you can say, oh God, she nagging me, but this thing is, let me watch my football game, or you know, or a guy by my friend, or a guy wash my car down over here. Yeah, you buddy. Take care of the car, driving friends, on the thing, but you inside of driving the car. It's not
8: gotta,
5: good.
8: Friends also, you got to look
5: probiotic. Probiotic.
8: I tell
5: it's
8: you,
5: good
8: I
5: for
8: I
5: your
8: remember,
5: body.
8: Right?
5: Put it in your system.
8: I remember a time, Charlie. Because we have friends among us sometimes. They would see you doing the worst thing. You're eating wrong. You're doing this wrong. And they don't tell you nothing, you know. They don't tell you nothing.
5: Nope.
8: I mean, you got to know your friends. And your friends know. Also, you got to look out for one another. I remember one time I used to, when the thing come out, call the hookah thing. I was, I see the thing, I try the thing. I say, oh, like, every time I put it a cough in a car. Like, you know. But I just wanted to, you know, cool and take a smoke. I'm not a smoker. But I remember I got a call from my friend one time. He works at the hospital too, Michael. Michael called me. He said, Sean, I see you smoking the thing there, boy. Let me tell you something. Don't do it no more, buddy. I see a lot of people coming in the hospital that this thing is really mashing them up, Sean. Don't do it anymore. And I took it as it's done right away. From the time I hear that, and when he break it down to me and he explain what this thing is all about, and I really sit down and say, you know, Sean, you know what? He's right, because when you look at it, the calls that they use for the, I remember back in the days, this is what they used to smoke out the house. So
5: they're making that coconut shell thing calls, and they're putting
8: thing,
5: them square black.
8: The black thing. This tech then, this pretty thing in the middle, and they light it, and they smoke all the place, and this will be inhaled into our system. So it didn't take long. I quit immediately. I stopped that right away, because I'm not a smoker. I don't smoke. I'm not a big drinker either. I would drink on occasion. It depends on, you know, the mood or whatever. So I cut that off immediately, brother. I said, no more smoking for me. This ain't right. Me want them thing there? I don't like it. I don't even like a woman that smokes. I don't like it at all.
5: Oh, man.
8: I don't deal with smoking, buddy.
5: And then You ever drive in a car that somebody that smokes in the car?
8: I know somebody who's
5: you can't breathe. It's like you want to wind on the window, yo.
8: And then,
5: don't wind on the window, got the air condition, but you smoke in a car. It's in the fabric.
8: Friend. We got one right now in the Man City. Ganja is good for you, though. You know?
2: No. The ganja here, the ganja is how you're smoking and it's where you're smoking. Not the.
5: But the thing is, Pablo G. Listen. The ganja that you used to smell in Guyana, the natural stuff.
2: Yeah.
5: These things are mixed with so much stuff and laced with so many things that is to keep you coming. And that's the thing with cigarette, tobacco, and all these things. The component stuff of that liquid that you put in that thing that you smoke. We call it the hookah thing, or is smoking. The one that you walk with the battery hooked up and you got to go and throw the liquid inside. You got to remember this liquid. You don't know what that thing made of. But you put it in there and smoke it and you get this different strawberry flavor. And anything that makes it oil or art is chemical. That is important. Then you go into your lace, your lungs. You remember your lungs is a thin material stuff to your body. And then you put in chemical inside which is supposed to. And look at it too, Sean. You're eating meat, chicken, all those things where the farmers are putting stuff in feed and these things and injecting animals to get bigger and larger. So when they go to the thing to sell, the weight is so heavy. So they're making money in that. But when they inject all these animals that meat stuff that you eating, remember, the doctor say if they give you an injection now, it's going to take long to come out your body. So when you smoke weed and all these things and believe you're going to go and take a blood test to get a job and it's not going to show up, it's going to be long in your system because it's in your blood. And it takes a while before the kidney and stuff filter that out. So when you are eating the meat that they're selling and they're fattened to get weight and stuff like that, it's fitting his pocket, but it's your health. So if you eating meat all the time, it's coming from where now you don't know. And what they did with that meat, that's the problem you got with health. Stuff that we eating, we putting in our system. So if you keep eating the same thing over and over every day, it's built in, everything built up. So all those meat, what chemical they put in the feed, whatever the fatten with in it, you are digesting that. And you remember, your body has to break that down. So when your body break that down, now everything left in you. So you got to clean your system out. So probiotic is a good thing to your system. If your body is not balanced with the good bacteria and the bad bacteria, trust me, it's going to be a lot of inflammation, it's going to be a lot of problems, stomach problems, all things you're going to go through because it's supposed to balance.
8: Wow.
2: That's why.
5: So the information comes from the bad bacteria.
8: Well, you know, it's funny though, you know, I had the wrong Pablo for years, but I never see Pablo eating a nice Itol Rastaman cook up, you know. I serious, buddy. I talked to the star with my daddy and Pablo.
5: You said Rastaman eating me.
2: No, that's all right.
8: But I see this, buddy. All the years I know Pablo since he's a little boy, you never see Pablo with a nice eye tall.
2: Oh my God. Sean, I know what I'm saying, but listen to me. They got eye tall curry, eye tall ham. You know, the vegetarian food, right? But let me tell you something. The meat and all of that. Ain't nothing wrong with me, because we eating meat from so long time.
8: Say nothing, but I just never see you the nice Rastaman dish.
2: Sean. The only I tell cook-up is the hard cook-up.
8: I never see you. You know, you hear about Rasta, man. You can see it is some you know, cook up right. Papa,
2: shot throw out of the bus there, boy.
8: I see me by eating chicken. Ah, can you think? Rip it apart. I said, what?
2: This is a good one. Well, guess what? I am still alive. I am still alive and well. Okay?
8: Oh, man.
2: Don't wait till you go to the doctor and the doctor tell you got to eat a piece of meat. I guess you've been dead in 3 days. You're going to get a whole cow. Thank you.
8: Leave me with my Pablo G, you know. But anyway, in all seriousness, though, I mean, it's good that we're having these kind of conversations here. We need to have more of it, to be honest, because, like I said, health is very important. And a lot of us men, we know we could talk about the women. Women. There are women out there who take...
5: They're here one on the medical bond.
8: I know for me, mother, she feel a pinchy that he has. That's how women operate. We men, we don't even try that. We feeling back pain, neck pain. We feel like we want to fall down, and we just wouldn't do anything about it. We assume, you know, actually just drink with water and lay down. That might be the last time. You know, you're out. You know, look at Brother Earl, who I know is a very strong man. There doing his thing. Look today what he called and shared with us. You know, he out having
5: a nice time. That's so he put us on a point with men health.
8: Exactly.
5: Sean, I'll continue. I read you the same thing, right? With the prostate. This inflammation was swell in prostate. And Brother Earl put it right. But they said the same probiotic do help to carry on the swelling. Right. If you feel that you are urinating, going to the bathroom and it's just cutting sharp, and then a full force come again, and then it cuts sharp, and then you're not stopping, it's not finishing, you have to go to the doctor. You have to go to the doctor. Anytime you see Brother Earl, maybe that pays any attention at force to it to get so bad. And you think, you know, it's not really hard, but these things do happen.
8: Yeah,
5: you know what I'm saying? It's something built up for a long while before it happens and gets to that stage. So, you know, you might not pay it any mind. You might just say, you know, you get up and it's taking a while or stuff like that. So, you know, as I said, the swelling around the prostate, because remember, the track of the urine thing passed through the prostate. It's like a pipe through the prostate. So the prostate swollen up, it closed that pipe.
8: Right.
5: So there's not nothing. It's like a hose. It squeezed that and locked it. So the bacteria that builds up in your body, that's bad, cause all the inflammation and cause that problem.
8: Oh, I see.
5: And when I was in London last year in November, I my cousin was having problem with his stomach for a long time, where, you know, he has to stay home for months from work and the medical and stuff like that. And I read something with the same probiotic. I told him when I went to London, he couldn't see me. I said, because here we could do. This is what I read, and I see it, it worked. And I said, get the tablet of the probiotic and get the juice with the probiotic inside. And that helped him. It helped him a lot. That way, you don't have to go and every time going and take a checkup. Where they had to put a camera up to his butt to see his stomach, his rectum, to see his stomach and stuff like that, what's going on in there. Because he used to pass a lot of inflammation, blood, and stuff like that. And I tell him, I said, try this. And he tried it. And it helped him.
8: Yeah.
5: Man. So your body has to balance. If you're eating and eating and eating crap every day and stuff like that, inflammation builds up in your system, causes a lot of sickness to you. That's why the good bacteria is not there to fight and knock off what the bad bacteria is going to do to you. It has to balance. And if you balance your body, you're going to see a lot of great health. And eat good. You know what I'm saying?
8: Yeah.
5: So clean up your system now and then. Don't wait in 2-3 years, then you're cleaning now, because that 2-3 years that passed, You don't know how much damage it done to you.
1: All right. So hold that. Hold the rest there. For we'll be right back. We're going to play two songs and we'll be right back. Once again, I want to shout out to everyone. Got it locked on. It is Caribbean Power Jam. Today, we are talking about health and we're more focusing on the men today, our men out there today that's not taking good care of themselves. And, you know, it's troublesome. We need to do better, guys. We do. We need to do better. It is Power Jam Radio once again. Good afternoon to you jammers across the globe. Welcome. Big up yourself. I want to shout out to all those new listeners out there. We got so much new downloads. We want to thank all of you and welcome to CPJ. Make sure you get in the chat and say hello.

about a woman forever and all that. Nobody know. The talk is stripping this man. Nobody know. All right, good. But ladies, we need you to do more for us as well, okay? Where we are lacking, we need you to fill that in. Encourage us to take care of our

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Okay? What we can do for us. Take us. Take us to the doctor with you. Yeah. So, babe, let's schedule our doctor's appointment, you know. Me, you go today. This is what we're going to do. Do that. Do more of those things, okay?

0: Pablo, you know, tell them, man. Tell the ladies them. They got to push the man to do these things.
1: Ladies,
0: man.
1: Ladies and ladies, not gentlemen. Ladies.
0: Yeah,
1: tell,
0: man.
1: Tell the gentleman, tell your man, tell your boyfriend, tell your husband.
0: Tell

0: thank you. You can thank you, trust me. A couple of times he said, babe, thank you, because if you didn't force me to go, I wouldn't even know. And this problem got fixed because of you. And he can remember your heel view in last month. He can say, you know what, remember when I was sick by and this thing, and he buy this girl named so. You know, there's one thing with she buy, she's to take good care of me, buddy. You know, she's to make sure you're healthy and take. Yeah, we remember them thing. Don't get a tie up. I sure many we Charlie, me know Charlie could talk, as you know, the wife probably listening. But you know, we got girlfriends from back in the days that we could say bye. I remember the girl used to make sure you eat good things, boy. The girl used to say, yeah, buddy. You know what I mean? We could do that. Is that wrong with doing that, Charlie? Read it.
1: Hey, Sean, you're sleeping. I'm breakfast that you in your bed.
0: Yeah, I know about them days there, boy. I get it now, too, you know. How you get good treatment, man? He's a good boy. Charlie, where are you, Charlie? Charlie, just disappear, boy. Charlie, come back, man. Charlie, like, he disappear, guys. As soon as he here, but though, you see that? Hey, buddies, man.

0: Charlie from Atlanta Jammer.
1: Before you check your health. I think Charlie can come in for this one. Charlie, we ready right now, boy. We ready the thing, boy. You ready? Charlie Bad, you know. Charlie Bad, boy. Charlie!
2: Let me hear you, Charlie.
3: Yes.
1: All right, Charlie.
3: I get disconnected just now.
1: Don't worry. The song called... Check your health before you check your well. Boom! Check your health before you check your well. And while you do it, Charlie, you ready? Let me go. All right. Go on, Charlie. Charlie, just sing the sound, man. Check your health before you check your well.
3: You're going to make time singing in the studio.
1: We could do it all.
2: Charlie.
1: One harmony. Let me go.
2: Check your health before you check your well.
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2: Check your health.
3: Check your well.
2: It sound like shook me.
1: Charlie said, woo.
2: Shook me.
1: Oh, man. We're still having fun as much as we're having a serious conversation here today. You know, it's nothing more healthy than having some laughter, of course. Okay, you know, that's very important, okay? Now, I think this song is a good song to sponsor. Love Jones can sponsor the song. It's a new song. Pablo, you gotta make this song, you know.
2: What do you mean? It's live, so we do it.
1: You gotta make this song. Check your health before you check your health.
3: Check your health. You know, you gotta go like that. When they bust a tune and they said the thing, say, what?

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1: Check your wealth.
2: Yes, man, I love it, I love it, I love it, I love it. Brand new song by Pablo J. You're making joke. It's coming, it's coming.
1: Yo, I had a joke with David Carr. This guy was telling me that. Because you remember when Bob Marley and everybody come in, Bounty Killer, everybody dread and everybody get torn rastinga, you know.
2: Right.
1: And he used to eat meat and things, so he used to cook. Everybody used to be hanging out, so everybody torn dread. So we do, he want to stop eating meat. He's eating meat silently, but he dread. So he decided to cook a pot of cook up. Uh-huh. And he put the meat at the bottom of the pot. Wow. Everybody used to go and they show the food.
2: And they got no meat.
1: What you think the meat? Why am I hiding the meat and eat
2: it? Easy, boy. Hey, what? I hear, but
1: nobody
2: eating though.
1: Somebody want to give up the meat, but he said, man. Somebody gonna dish out and see the meat and put the meat on. He say he's watching them. They put the meat under the rice, cover the rice and put the meat. Then he got a car.
0: Just a little thing.
2: Go ahead. Go ahead.
0: Bob Marley. When Bob Marley came at first, I heard. I didn't know how true it was, but he went to Trinidad, and then I think he mentioned that.
2: But we are hearing back ourselves there, Charlie. Check that out. I don't know what's going on.
1: Oh shit! Are you hearing it still?
0: No.
2: No, we're not.
0: Right. Bob Marley came, I think he went to Trinidad, and that's what I heard, that he said that he eats chicken and all that, and the next day, Kentucky sold out. I don't know, Charlie, but I heard that back in the days. That's what happened.
2: Charlie, you
1: know what
2: that, Charlie?
1: Yes,
0: I do. Sold out. But it depends on your choice. Whatever you want to do, just do it. But make sure you clean your body.
2: Yes, of course.
0: Make sure you get your center pads, your cascara, your bitters, and all that thing, and you go just wash out, bro.
2: Yeah. Yeah, man. Just clean yourself out. Take care of yourself, you know. There's things that you can do, you know, to take care of yourself. I remember as a kid, like I was telling you, our parents used to have the center pod set, and they used to enforce it. You have to take it. Now we're adults, you know, we don't do those things anymore. We don't do them things anymore. You used to get center pod steady by. They used to
1: get the bocha, them thing they used to give you for drinking.
2: They used to mix it like sugar water, even though it's set apart, you're drinking.
0: What about the cascara?
2: Yes.
1: Oh,
2: gosh.
1: Oh, boy.
0: You have to have a piece of orange in your hand and see the
2: bottom. Boom. That was a bad man right there, buddy. But you know, those things we don't do anymore. We gotta go back to those things, man. We have to.
1: And the thing we used, everything in our weight was no problem that
2: correct,
1: time, man.
2: Correct.
1: We didn't have weight.
2: Yeah, I had flat stomach and them thing there, Charlie.
1: Yes.
2: Six pack and them thing there, but my head was a little more small than it is now today. All them things used to go out me. That's not but it's all right. It's all right. All right, so I have a song I want to get into in a minute. This song is from Pablo G too. It's a brand new song. We're going to play that song before we get off the air. Also, we want to send out shout outs to Pablo G's mom as well. Get well soon, mama. I know. Yeah, we want to make sure she's good, man. You know what I mean? And I know you love your mama.
0: Yeah, and you know, Alzheimer's is a terrible thing.
2: Yeah.
0: I don't wish it on nobody, but we always meet up with it, and that's what my mom is suffering from.
2: Yeah,
0: Alzheimer's and dementia. So
2: it's a very serious thing.
0: So
2: very much.
0: The general is dealing with it. You know, the best way I could.
2: I know. You have to. You know what I mean? We know. When they get like that, they forget things.
0: Yeah.
2: All kind of things happen. These stuff, as you get older, these things happen. So it's to be expected. And
1: once a man, twice a child, boy.
2: Amen to that. I want to look for her song, though. There's a song. Before I get to your new song, there's a song that you sang for your mama that I Really?
1: Oh, the song that you play.
2: Yeah, we play the song. Saturday, we usually play the song when
1: Mother's Day. Yeah,
2: Mother's Day, but it's a song for mothers. It don't only have to be on Mother's Day. It's a song.
1: Nah, you can play it any time.
2: Yeah, I think you can play it any time because it's a really nice song. What was it? Thank you, Mama. Mama was the song.
3: Mama.
2: All right, I'm gonna find that song right now because I want to play it. It's by Pablo G. Once again, I want to big up to everybody at the Locked On, man. It is Caribbean Power Jam Radio. I tell you what, it feels good to be back on the air. I've been gone for a minute when I missed it so much, but now I'm here. I'm very happy to be on air with you guys, and
3: welcome,
2: we have a good vibe. Okay, let's play this song right now. This is Pablo G. Mama.

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You don't have to play it on your Mother's Day, guys. This is a song that you can play in any

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This song give me the chills, man. I'm telling you, man. It's a beautiful song. Shout out to my mama, Miss Jennifer Jones. But this one right here, big up to all the mothers out there. Mothers in respect every time. It's the man, Pablo G. All right, guys. And listen, my brother getting emotional just singing this.

0: Farah.
1: Selassie.
0: Charlie. Our song, the Charlie. Our song. It's a Charlie, yeah, boy. Charlie. Charlie, like you gone and, do something. Anyway, guys, we are having some fun here today. The man Pablo G and that beautiful song. But in the meantime, we're waiting for Charlie. We're going to play another song. This is brand new song by Pablo G that he's dropping here. But this song that I just played here, Mama, I love that song very, very much, man. It's a beautiful song. I encourage you guys to go download that song. Where they can find that song, if you can let them know, where can they go get this song?
2: They can go Spotify, Amazon, all leading digital platforms.
0: Yes.
2: You can get it.
0: Love that.
2: It's all over.
0: All over the place.
2: Even
0: all over
2: YouTube,
0: the globe. Yeah, man. Download that song.
2: Mama.
0: Yeah. For Mama.
2: Pablo G.
0: Yeah, man. Pablo G. You can't miss it. All right, let's play this next one. Is Give Thanks. This is the name of the new song, Give Thanks by Pablo G. We're going to play this one real quick, and we're going to wrap it up in a few minutes.

0: man. Pablo G, yeah, give thanks.
1: From the top.
2: This another is day of life.
1: New Wave Entertainment Shop down Fiona. It won World Cry, World KRY.
0: Yeah, man.

0: man. This is going to be on rotation, guys, so make sure you listen to this song as it played on Power Jam Radio. Today is the first day I played on air, so make sure you keep it locked
1: right
0: here.
1: Respect. And this was done by Shabda and Fiona.
0: Yeah, man.
1: Right? It's New Wave Entertainment, right? And it's an all-digital platform.
0: That's right.
1: All digital. And bigger perspective is to Ian Johnson for putting out such an album, for making it sound nice, for making it sound this and like that, and like everything in life.
0: Listen, you really got to give this man, Ian Johnson, a lot of
1: credit. I hope he's listening.
0: I don't know if he's listening, but you really got to give him a lot of credit for what he's doing. This is a man who dedicated himself to focusing on Guyanese music, and he's been doing it for so many years. I remember when he came here, Pablo, and he wanted to do this What's Hot Guyana and stuff like that, and he was like, oh God, bye, here we go again, this man and this thing here, bye. But you know what? We give him that chance, and it's going on I believe it's 4 or 5 years already.
1: 5 years, yes.
0: And he's going strong with it, you know. The support is there. The listener is always on listening to him heavy as he do what he do. And I always tell him, if I log in and I don't see, even if it's two people I see coming off the radio. But listen, for some reason, every time I check numbers with him, he's doing really good in terms of numbers and his show. So respect to him and what he's doing for you guys, playing the music and, you know, keeping the culture alive when it comes to Guyanese music. Big up to you, Mr. Johnson. Hats off to you for all that you're doing. I don't think you get enough credit. I don't know if it's because you're like, Raul. People them know you abuse them quick and fast. So they don't give you credit, but you deserve credit, man. You deserve a lot of credit for what you're doing. You and others. I know there's others, team that works along together.
1: Kaicho Falls Records. Big up respect to Kaicho Falls Records. New Wave Entertainment, Shabdan Fiona. Yeah. This one is called World Cry, K-R-Y.
0: Yeah, man.
1: Not C-R-Y, K-R-Y, World Cry Rhythm. Right? And it's 14 of the best Guyanese artists on that album.
0: Right,
1: it's 14 of them, but I am just one of them.
0: Yeah.
1: So I am just promoting Give Thanks.
0: I like that.
1: For life. And give thanks to you, Sean.
0: Anytime.
1: Give thanks to Caribbean Power Jam and the Jammers and everybody who's listening. Pablo
0: Thank
1: G,
0: you.
1: The General, I want to say big respect.
0: Respect every time. It's a pleasure having you here today,
1: respect.
0: Pablo.
1: Thank
0: you know, you're always welcome to Power Jam. You've been around us. You've been around me since a little boy. And you're still here supporting me all the way. And I appreciate you, my brother. Big up yourself every time.
1: And to all the men, them, don't forget, y'all go get a checkup.
0: Yeah.
1: Please do that. Please go get a checkup.
0: It's a must.
1: It's a must. We're losing too many people every day. 4 people gone within the week or the 2 weeks. So,
0: and you hear what the song says, right?
1: Give thanks.
0: All the things that we worry about, all the things,
1: give
0: like I said.
1: For life
0: don't
1: we live
0: do it.

0: Loyalty to keep the woman strong.
1: Wow,
0: check
1: wow.
0: your life, don't bother fall down.
1: Give thanks.
0: Check your health before you check your wealth.
1: Give thanks.
0: Respect. Shalom.
1: I really enjoyed this today, man. Thank
0: love.
1: You so much. Love. Again, I want to big up to all you jammers, everyone who called in and everyone who shared their thoughts and feelings about what we're discussing today. Health, that is very important. And we will do more of that, I promise you. I came back here, I told you, I came from Guyana with a different attitude when it comes to health and what I see for myself with my aunt and what she has been going through opened my eyes to a lot of things, and my attitude now is focusing on me. I stop worrying about how people feel, how they think about me. Hey, listen, the only man that matters right now is the man I ain't even reached yet. He's up there somewhere looking down and keeping me going strong every day. Everything else is just what is it, what we call it, everything else that we all concern about and stress ourselves about and worry about what people think and how they feel and all. Listen, man, that's too much. I don't have time anymore. I'm exhausted with those things.
2: Overloaded, boy.
0: Just give thanks. Just
1: I'm
0: give
1: done.
0: Thanks.
1: Give thanks. Thanks for life. That's it.
2: Beautiful song. Beautiful
0: respect,
2: song, my brother.
0: Respect.
1: Yeah, man.
0: Respect.
1: Pablo, this is a nice one. I always tell you, when you put out good music, man, this
0: respect.
1: Is one that people can listen to and relate to. So big
0: respect.
1: Up to you on that
0: thank
1: one, okay?
0: Thank you very much.
1: Yeah,
0: thank
1: man.
0: You very much.
2: Yes.
1: I'm going
2: to
1: give
2: Charlie. I'm telling you, stop complaining and give thanks to
1: just
2: what
1: give
2: you
1: thanks.
2: Got.
1: You
2: know?
1: Complain about everything. We're complaining for, man. Just give thanks.
2: Yes.
1: You know? Yeah.
2: Yes.
1: Big up. Give you your time now, Charlie, to give your final words on the air before we switch it over right now. Go right ahead, brother. Take it away.
2: I must say thanks to you, my brother, man, for having this topic on the radio, man. There's a lot of things that when I was in Guyana, you're thinking about what you could do to make things better in people's life.
1: Yes.
2: And this program that you got, man, is a lot. Information, other people could come in and give the word and something that somebody might know. I'm able to help you or help someone that listening who don't want to come say anything what's going on with them in life. But Brother Earl, man, you touched me from the bottom, man.
1: Oh, yes.
2: You touched my heart this morning with that. You know, these are the things that happen to you and, you know, not something planned or you know it's going to happen, but it do happen. And the Almighty Father is showing you a way. It's your time to get this, get everything fixed, that your health to be straight, you know, with everything that you're doing in life right now, man. So that's a lesson to all men, man. Check yourself, because honestly, the thing it could come early in life because you didn't take care of your body. And as I said, as they say, a lot of information that builds up in your body that cause these things to happen. So your body has to be balanced. So if you're not eating right and not feeding your inside right, because you can't see what's going on there. You gotta go take MRI and X-ray to see what's going on in your body. So God bless those technology that, you know, they put on earth, or the people, the brain that give them to make these things to help you out, so you could able to pinpoint certain things. And I want to say this, people going to the doctor, these doctors nowadays is not doctor that really want you to be healthy. These doctors today, I'm seeing there are few of them who do that. They're more what they clinic and their pocket and how they're living well and how it's going to feed their family or do we got. And you could be coming back as often as you think, as more money in their pocket, that they're calling you now to remind you, oh, you got to come in at so and so time. I see you make appointment and all these things. And they're doing that to you. So be careful for the people. Find the right doctor. Find the right help. They got people with, it's a bush medicine. Those people, they help, because these are the things you used to live on before you come to this country. So keep looking for that, man.
1: Amen to that, my brother. Thank you to everyone. And I just hope that everyone who listened to this program at least take away something, okay, today. And let's continue this here, Charlie. I really encourage all of us to that. Big up to Gary. Gary, my boy, who appreciate the show today, is asking for Michelle recording to be played again on the air before I leave. I'm going to play that again. Let me pull it up. Michelle, that was beautiful, man. man. You have so many folks out there appreciate what you said. I'm going to play it again for them because, like she said, most of us don't know those things that she, those information that she shared today. We would feel if we go into the hospital, this is going to happen. So we refuse to. So it's good to hear from her and her experience. So thank you. And if you guys out there who are listening experience certain things, don't be afraid. Let's talk about it. You can share it with us if you want to do it privately, and we can come here in the air and just talk without calling names and stuff. Let's do that, okay? Let's help one. Let's teach one. That's the best way.
2: Yes.
1: Charlie, thank you, my brother. Appreciate you every time. My brother, you take it easy now, okay?
2: One love, my brother.
1: Keep up the good work, Charlie. You show up top by a I don't even gotta tell you nothing no more, man. You just
2: John,
1: do your thing, bro.
2: John, yeah? Somebody calls me and tell me, yo, I there on the are you looking at the chat? The right. Silent John, I look in the chat, only see three people on the thing. What's going on?
1: I said,
2: yo, it's not that. There got many people who listen to the Silent Jammer don't come into the chat, and they got people around the world who listen to the program.
1: Charlie, I can't
2: think with you. I guess I'm gonna play the music and talk to the people.
1: And you're doing an amazing job.
2: I enjoy it, man. I enjoy it.
1: Them folks who chatted in the app, we appreciate you, but the larger crowd that doesn't chat all across the world, and they don't have that chat room where you're gonna get in and do all your things. So, Charlie, again, you know the order.
2: Yes.
1: You do your thing, and big up to you for all that you do. And thank you so much, my brother. Appreciate
0: respect,
1: you.
0: Charlie. I think I gotta come to you for some counseling, by you know, I hear you this play good. I gotta tune in, though.
1: You gotta catch
0: me. I gotta tune in.
1: You gonna hear where you're listening when you
0: quiet storm.
1: Then you can say, it's your boy Charlie, and you're listening to Caribbean Power Jam Radio.
0: Respect.
1: All right, Charlie. Make up yourself.
2: All right, brother.
1: So
2: All right.
1: That's the man, Charlie, guys, right there. Make sure you catch him. He's on from Sunday, Monday, Tuesday, Wednesday, Thursday. Every time, 12 midnight. Catch his show. You're going to enjoy it. If you're a late night, a morning person who gets up early or heading to your midnight shift or whatever you're doing, that's a perfect show for you to tune into every day that I just give to you. All right. So make sure you catch it, man. It was fun. Pablo G, thank you so much, my brother.
0: Well, here now, when I down the mosquito net, I got to listen to you. Respect. Yo, give thanks to everyone for life.
1: Every time, man. Big up. Raquel, thank you, my love. What's going on, baby? Big up yourself. Sunshine Lady, thank you so much. Miss Dorothy, thank you so much, Miss Dorothy. How you doing today? Dorothy's a nice lady, boy. Big up to you, mama. Thank you. And have a blessed day as well. Big up to all you guys, man. Quincy, thank you, my brother. I want to play this recording again from Michelle. We're going to get to that right now. Got to keep my word, man. My friend waiting for hear it. Can't do either, boy. Amanda is a serious body, you know. Serious body. All right, let me find it. Michelle, where is it? Michelle, right here. All right, we're going to play this again. This is from Michelle, one of our jammers. I think she's out there in Florida as well. She also big you up, Pablo G. She said blessings to Pablo G. A prayer for his mom as well. All right, she's right here, Michelle. She's praying for your mom too, okay? All right, let's play that recording, guys, and we'll be right back to sign out. Peace and love. Hold on. Let me get it. Whoa. Hold on. Here we go. All right. Everyone, take a listen once again. This is for Michelle. Here we go.
3: Sean, this is Michelle. Good morning. Good morning to Papa G and all the jammers. I was listening to your program. Very interesting program. And thank you for bringing a light to it. But I did want to make a couple of points. I'm actually going into the office. And I start at 12:30, so I can't actually call in. But I want to say that I agree men should go to the doctor, get their checkups, forget about the cost, get your insurance. There's inexpensive insurance out there that you can find that would at least cover the basic checkups. Also, even if you get a bill, a medical bill should not be on your credit report, so that can be disputed. And there is always financial aid, and you should not be deterred by how much money you make. If you go to the doctor, you get a bill, there is a financial aid that you can apply for, and you see if you are approved. Additionally, there's always a payment plan. You can set up a payment plan, whether you can only afford $50 a month, and you consistently pay that, and you know, until it's either a forgiven. And I know this because I know of one. We had a bill for when my son broke his hand, and we had a payment plan, and eventually that whole bill was forgiven. Also, you know, I've been in the hospital with bilateral pulmonary embolisms, that's blood clots on my lungs, and my entire bill was also forgiven because it was covered. I did get a financial, I did get the bill, huge. I did get the request to apply for the financial aid, but I didn't think that I would qualify for it because of income. You have to give, you know, information. But we had a testimony in church, and when I heard that testimony, I realized how similar it was to my situation. So I went home and I applied, and I was able to get that entire bill forgiven. And in addition, the letter indicated that if I had gone back to the hospital within 2 years, everything that I would have done would be covered. So that was covered. And of course, I did have a recurrence. And again, I had to go through the same procedure. And right away, I went ahead and I did the financial aid and same thing. So there are things that can be helped. Don't let the money hold you back from checking out. It's better to know what's going on with you, because if you know what's going on, then you can help yourself. But if you can't, then you can't help yourself. And we find money to do everything else. For if we want to go out, if we want to travel, if we want to renovate our homes, like whatever it is that we want to do, we find the money. So find the money to take care of your health, because you only have one life and you only have one body. So that's what I wanted to share today. Take care. God bless.
1: Wow. Thank you once again to Michelle out there in Florida. Thank you, my dear. Really appreciate that recording right there, man. Jammers, as we exit out now, we want to thank all of you once again. Big up to all of you across the globe who are tuned in today. Appreciate you each and every day, okay? Don't forget, this weekend we are getting ready for the Soul to Soul event. That's the Soul to Soul Libra Affair. I want you guys to join us. Yeah, man, get ready for it, all right? If you did not get a ticket, you can give us a call here at 347-425-8227 and get ready for this weekend. That's Saturday night. Royal Crown is the place to be. So thank you, Jammers. We love you. We appreciate you. Big up, big up, big up. Peace and love.

0: All right, let me take the last call before I get out of here. Hello, caller, your life in the air. What's going on? How you doing?
1: Hi, DJ Sean.
0: Hi, how you doing? This sound like Birgit. Is this you?
1: Oh, no, you know it's me.
0: I know your voice, girl. I know your voice. What's up?
1: Listen, for a couple of, like, I was listening to the program and I was trying to, put stuff on the app and it's not showing up. The one in, and then it's asking me something about putting my password. Did you guys change up the app in some way?
0: Yeah, what you can do, right? What you can do now is when you get off the phone, just delete the app and reinstall it, okay? And that should have some problem. Yeah, yeah. All right, let me know how that work out for you, okay? You can
1: welcome back, all right?
0: Thank you, my dear. Thank you so much. Appreciate that, Birgit.
1: All right.
0: All right, bye-bye. All right, shout out to my friend Birgit. Anybody out there who's having problems with the app where you can't type or it's telling you that you're banned from posting or anything like that, all you have to do is delete the app and reinstall it. We did have a lot of downloads lately on the Caribbean Power Jam app, and it's a lot going on with the app, a whole lot, as we grow. You know, we're getting bigger. We're growing every day, so these things will occur, all right? So big up to everybody. Appreciate you guys. May you all have a blessed and wonderful day. I love you. Bye-bye.

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4: 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The Libra Brothers are throwing the birthday affair of the year. 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Soul to soul, whispers of elegance. This is the affair of the season. Don't just come out. 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

0: 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Wishing you health and happiness on your birthday and prosperity in the coming year. Thank you for being a jammer. Thank you for being a jammer.
1: Get ready, party people. The Libra Brothers are throwing the birthday affair of the year. 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
4: 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Soul to Soul, Whispers of Elegance. 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Don't just come out. 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

0: Jammers, happy birthday to all those who are celebrating. Wishing you health and happiness on your birthday and prosperity in the coming year. Thank you for being a jammer. 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
1: Get ready, party people. The Libra Brothers are throwing the birthday affair of the year. 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

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The Libra Brothers are throwing the birthday affair of the year. Join Dexter, DJ Sean of Caribbean Power Jam, and Michael, Mr. Jamma Digital Diabru, for a night of pure elegance and good vibes at Soul to Soul, Whispers of Elegance, the ultimate Libra birthday celebration. 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